0: appears to be heading in the wrong direction, seems to be continuing to push One Nation's popularity. Federal politics editor Michael Packey.
1: The latest Redbridge poll published in the Financial Review shows core support for One Nation is now at 31%, eclipsing Labor on 28 and the Coalition on 20. The research shows a majority of voters believe the country is heading in the wrong direction and neither of the major parties have the ability to fix it. The sentiment is driven by the high cost of living and a poorly received budget. As the One Nation surge shows no sign of easing, party leader Pauline Hanson is considering a tilt at a lower house seat at the next federal election and quit her spot as a Queensland senator. Michael Packey reporting.
0: Pauline Hanson is facing criticism over her parliamentary attendance. Figures show the One Nation leader has been absent from 88% of Senate estimate hearing days over the past decade. She's told The Australian she doesn't attend the hearings regularly because bureaucrats don't answer her questions. A massive clean-up is underway across Perth and the southwest this morning with a severe overnight storm, leaving more than 30,000 homes without power. Emergency services have responded to almost 700 calls for help regarding fallen trees and power lines, while flooding has forced the closure of Riverside Drive. Research shows the housing market in both Sydney and Melbourne is weakening. Latest Cotality data shows property prices in Sydney have fallen more than 2% since November. Research director Tim Lawless says changes outlined in the latest federal budget are not yet the main factors behind the shift.
2: Progressively, we'll start to see a pullback in investment activity that will take away from demand.
0: Confidential documents warn the opening of the metro line to Sydney's new international airport could be delayed further. It was originally scheduled to open when passenger flights begin at Western Sydney Airport later this year. It's now reported several construction delays could see the project miss its new opening date of December next year. A child has died and another person has been seriously injured in a house fire at Werribee in Melbourne's west. The child who died is believed to be just 3 years old, but police were yet to confirm their age. The blaze broke out on Newbury Street just after midnight. Firefighters arrived on scene in 3 minutes. The cause of the fire is being investigated. Rescuers are exploring alternative access points to find the last two missing men trapped in a cave in Laos. A group of seven miners became stranded in the cave when flash floods hit almost 2 weeks ago. Rescuers extracted the first villager before four more found their own way out. Australian cave diver Josh Richards says he's been leading efforts to locate a vertical access into the cave system.
3: We then went and marched out through the jungle, found a hole, found a substantial hole. I climbed down into it. I could only get down about 7 to 8 metres before I found another vertical shaft.
0: The Australian dollar buying 71.75 US cents. This is Air News. The Socceroos have named their 26-man squad for the FIFA World Cup, with Christian Volpato and Tete Yenge in line to make their debuts in North America. Heartbreak for Martin Boyle, Brandon Borello, Kai Rolls and Joe Gauchi, who've missed the cut for the final squad. Three games of NRL wrapped up round 13 yesterday. Terry Daniel reports.
4: An understrength Penrith Panthers have beaten the New Zealand Warriors 20-18 in a gritty game at Parramatta Stadium. Penrith were missing key players Nathan Cleary, Brian To'o and Isaiah Yeo, who were rested after Origin, but the team still won. Coach Ivan Cleary says they'll take a lot of confidence out of the game.
5: It's always going to be a hard contest tonight, but I just thought the way the boys, you know, prepared throughout the week, and yeah, we just needed everyone to kind of put their best foot forward and perform well, and they all did, but in a connected way.
4: In the other games, the Canberra Raiders beat North Queensland 26-12, and the St George Dragons got their first win of the season, beating the Brisbane Broncos 30-26. Terry Daniel, Air Sport.
0: Interim Essendon coach Dean Solomon says they'll be sticking with Ben Mackay playing up forward despite last night's 5-goal loss to West Coast in the AFL. Pole vaulter Nina Kennedy has made a triumphant return to Diamond League, winning in Morocco, clearing 4.80 metres. High jumper Eleanor Patterson finished second, clearing 1.94 metres. Australian Independent Radio News.
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9: And indeed we do have weather. Do you know what? It's mostly sunny today with light winds. What a perfect start for the first day of winter. However, expect those cold mornings to continue. Today we're looking at highs of around about 21 degrees and Logan Village right now is sitting on 17 degrees.
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0: One of the things that we talk about here is certain songs bring back certain memories. Now, for me, this song used to play in the travelling fairgrounds when my parents used to take me on holiday to a place called Ayr in Scotland. And they would play this on the waltzers, but I was never brave enough to go on the waltzers. Not a chance. So it is the Monday Morning Show. We're going to be chatting probably the most important interview that we've done, certainly in the past couple of months. If you're a man of a certain age, actually if you're a man of any age, you need to be listening to this, because we are useless at looking after our health. It's a fact. Molly's going to prove the point just after these.
1: Community Action.
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1: Monday Morning Show, we talk about all different subjects, which is why I love doing this particular show. And one of the things you've heard me talk about over the years is just how useless men are. I could leave the sentence there, but I'll carry on. How useless men are at looking after their health and, you know, ignoring signs and sometimes not even getting regular checkups. Well, somebody who's here right now that you will know as a regular on Thursday afternoons is our very own Molly, but he's not here to talk about radio today. He's here to tell you what happened to him and why what happened to him doesn't need to happen to you. First of all, morning, Molly.
2: Good morning, Mr. Bennett. How are you?
1: Well, I'm all the better for seeing you, of course. The only reason I'm doing the show today when we're flying away is because this is important.
2: Well, thank you so much for fitting us in into your busy show.
1: And you're worth it. So, in all seriousness, I remember having a chat with you last year.
2: Yep.
1: And you said, hey, Mike, just to give you a heads up, I'm going to have to take some time off. And I could tell from your face that there was something seriously going on, but obviously you didn't share then.
2: Mm-hmm.
1: Take us briefly from the first time that you were aware, hang on a minute, I think I might have an issue here.
2: Yeah. So the first signs that I had was, I suppose, of getting up multiple times during the night,
1: yeah,
2: and wanting to go to the toilet. And I thought, this is not right. And I was lucky that I listened to my body and I went straight off to the GP and I said, Doc, tell me what's going on here. And he said, well, it could be a few things. So the first thing we want to do is obviously get an MRI done. Dr. Google told me that I might have had an enlarged prostate.
1: Okay, which is common.
2: And it is common. And as men get older, your prostate will actually grow.
1: Yeah. And I think most men of a certain age, I think once you get over 60, you do notice maybe you're getting up once or twice a night.
2: Oh, of course.
1: And that's kind of average.
2: But when it becomes 4 or 5 times a night, it's a real chore to get out of the bed in the morning.
1: Did you, even though you were having these symptoms, did you think, oh, this is fine, I'm a man, I can deal with this. This is just getting older.
2: Well, I've always tried to be physically fit. So I've always, you know, looked after myself. And my first thing was, what's going on? I really thought maybe an enlarged prostate. I did not think cancer.
1: No. Well, nobody does.
2: No.
1: You know, and you hear that word and you just think, no, that applies to somebody else. It doesn't apply to me.
2: Correct.
1: So prior to this, when was the last time that you had a routine PSA test?
2: Oh, I've been getting regular checks probably from mid-40s.
1: Okay.
2: Blood tests every year, skin checks every year, and my PSA was rising. So the PSA, for those that don't know, is actually a measurement of a protein that's in your body. So PSA actually stands for a prostate-specific antigen. So it's a measurement that the doctors or the medical fraternity use to understand what's going on with your prostate. It doesn't mean that you've got cancer, but what it does mean is that something's going on,
1: yeah,
2: if it's escalating. And mine went from 3 to 4 to 5 to 6.
1: Over what period of time?
2: Over a few years. Over a few years. And then the escalation went from 6 to 6.7. And then I said to the doctor, look, I'm multiple times to the toilet. Let's go and get these things checked out.
1: So what is the kind of the cutoff, you know, when you're talking about figures and numbers? You know, what is a kind of, for somebody in the 60s, what is an average PSA rating?
2: Well, to tell you the truth, there isn't actually. It's more around the rising of the number.
1: Okay.
2: So the measurement is just a first indicator. So it all depends what your baseline is. So I'm no GP. All I suggest is that if guys need to know their PSA numbers, they need to know what's actually happening to them personally and stay in contact with their GPs probably at least on a yearly basis.
1: And that's the thing, because, you know, up until recently, I think men were very frightened of the idea of you getting a test for prostate and it's very intrusive. It's a blood test now.
2: Correct. Once upon a time,
1: we won't even go there. Yeah,
2: correct.
1: Yeah.
2: But it is a very simple, and the thing is with the blood tests, it's a case of that you can check other levels as well. So you can check

0: your cholesterol, you can check your iron, all sorts of stuff. Just ask your GP, look, I'd like to check all these sorts of levels, and that's all done in one go. So it's no big deal.
1: So moving on, so you come back and you've had your tests and the doctor says those words. What's the first thing that went through your mind when you heard the C word?
0: My heart just sunk. My first thoughts was of my family.
1: Yep.
0: And,
1: yeah, I mean, it's a shock because I could tell when we spoke that day, and I remember going home and saying to Tracy, I said, you know what? I'm worried about Molly because he's normally, you know, he's upbeat. We have a right laugh. I said, there's something going on there, but I'm not going to push.
0: Yeah.
1: But it was obvious that there was something kind of serious. And when you said, I think you said something like, but we've got it in time.
0: Yeah. Well, that was I suppose the doctors always want to give you that positive reinforcement as well.
1: Sure.
0: But I went through a process of, if I can explain, the MRI biopsies that were done. Which then showed cancer.
1: Yeah.
0: And then to be able to then get a PET scan as well that actually then indicated exactly where this was. Now, they were telling me that I was lucky that we got it early because they felt on the early examinations that it was contained, but they couldn't tell until the actual surgery later on, which I then went through. But at the time, you kind of go, well, I feel fine. I look fine.
1: Everybody says this. There are no symptoms. I mean, it's a little bit like high blood pressure or high cholesterol. There are no symptoms, which backs up, and this is one of the reasons I wanted you to share your story, is men are notoriously bad at just getting routine tests done.
0: Yeah.
1: And because, you know, women are great and they don't really get frightened of anything. Men are scared of hearing that word for a start and thinking, oh, no, hang on, no, this can't be happening to me.
0: Exactly, and we're not good at talking about the stuff that we need to talk about.
1: Yeah.
0: You know, whether it be, I mean, we're talking about physical stuff, but there's also a whole another conversation about mental health.
1: It is the worst. And even now, here we are, 2026, and you've still got people that are taking their own lives because they did not speak out, and that's something that we can chat about on another occasion. So we move further on. You've been told the news, you know that you have to have surgery.
0: Yep.
1: The process itself, I was surprised how quickly you came back. I didn't expect you to come back so quickly. Was that because you were previously looking after your fitness and also a bit of mental determination, I'm guessing?
0: I think I'm really lucky that we did get it early. The decision-making process was, the doctors actually do present two options. So there's radiation or a robotic prosthetic surgery that is done. So it's a robotic surgery that it's very detailed.
1: Yeah.
0: But when you get down to the nitty gritty, there is no option because you have to have the prostate out. Now I bounced back. I was so lucky. I bounced back really well because I think probably because of my physical fitness base.
1: Yeah, because I know that you're very keen on kind of looking after yourself and you watch what you eat and you put the rest of us to shame. But anyway,
0: but they. They also do suggest a lot of pre-work with regards to the surgery, you know, the pelvic floor exercises, things like that, and also post-surgery as well. So I was very determined to give this the best chance that I could as far as the surgery was concerned. So, yes, I was very lucky. And I've got mates now that I've – and even people that I wasn't even aware of because they weren't talking about their situation.
1: Yeah.
0: So we're all talking now because I start talking to every guy. I say, do you know your PSA? Do you know what's happened to me? This is what's been going on. And some guys have actually not bounced back as well because they weren't necessarily looking after themselves. It depends on blood pressure. It depends on your cholesterol. It depends on, you know, the whole range of other health situations, you know. So, yeah, I've been blessed to be able to bounce back the way. I mean, it was January that I had surgery. I was off for a few weeks, as you know.
1: And it was only a few weeks.
0: Yeah.
1: Because I remember, again, having a conversation saying, okay, well, we need to get cover for Molly. He's going to be out for a few months now.
0: Yeah.
1: And when you said, no, I'm good to go at the end of whatever it was.
0: Yeah.
1: Wow, that was quick. But I do think that positive mental attitude has got a lot to do with it as well.
0: And support from your
1: family. Well, from your family, of course.
0: You know, and that's the thing, to know that that they've got your back, they're supporting you. I mean, particularly post-surgery, it's a real... it's a different lifestyle for a period of time.
1: Yeah.
0: And trying to get back on your feet again. And I was used to going to the gym, you know, two or three times a week and, you know, all this stuff. And I couldn't do that for a couple of months. But it was the best thing. And then we got back out walking and doing all the stuff that we needed to do. And here we are today talking to you.
1: And it gives you, I guess, a different perspective on what's important, what matters, and what doesn't.
0: Mate, that's probably been the biggest thing, I think, for me, the reprioritizing your life. And, I mean, I'm 64 this year, and I'm thinking...
1: Don't look a day over 63, I've got to tell you. So.
0: Mate, you're doing really well, as well, I can tell you. But it does. Mel and I are reprioritizing, I suppose, where we want to be.
1: Yeah.
0: We've got grandkids, you know, our family. That's the most important thing, and being able to do the things that you want to be able to do, and not sweat the small stuff.
1: You've just taken my next line out, and I say that to everybody, not just in the radio environment, but in our family as well. Guys, stop sweating the small stuff. This is not important. Here's what's important. You got your health. And my granny, when I was a kid growing up, my granny used to say, if you've got your health, you've got everything.
0: Correct.
1: I want money, Nan, you know, come on. but no, health is everything, because without that, it doesn't matter how much money you've got in the bank.
0: You don't have any other options.
1: You don't have anything.
0: Yeah. Correct. Correct.
1: Molly, I'm so pleased that you've come in and shared the story. And we said this, if one person listening today, if we've made a difference to one person, if you are listening now and you think, do you know what, I'm going to go to my GP, hey, job done.
0: That's exactly right. And that is the message that I'd like to really sort of get across, I suppose. The thing is, prostate cancer, unfortunately, can be put down to hereditary situation. So, again, you know, I've said to my son, our son, that you know, start getting checked in your 40s at least. It's never too early. But any guy who is over 50, if you have not had your PSA checked, I encourage you, get in contact with your GP, book a blood test, find out where you're at, and then you know. Because if you don't know your numbers and you don't know where you're at, it doesn't give you options for the future.
1: Absolutely. And how do you know if you're progressing or not if you don't know what the numbers are?
0: Correct.
1: So, Molly, always a pleasure, but on this occasion, a serious, serious subject. Do you know what? We will, later on this year, we'll talk about men's mental health, because it is something that is very close to our families, you know. And I think getting it from your perspective would be great. We'll catch you on the radio on Thursday.
0: Thursday, between 12 and 3, Mike.
1: There you are. Yeah, you can have a free plug on me. And if anything that Molly was discussing today has resonated with you, you know, you can always give us a call here, 3808 8101.
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0: That is such a good tune. It is called Start at the Bottom, Caitlin Shadbolt. It is a Monday morning show on 101. So for the past couple of weeks, we've been telling you about the Masters of Pop show, which is happening on the 25th of June at the Fortitude Music Hall. And thanks to our great sponsors, Keyway Artist Management, we have another double pass to give away, and I'll be telling you how you can win that a little bit later on. But the man behind the show, and we've spoken to a couple of the performers. We spoke to Tony Mitchell recently, and we spoke to Steve Mulry. He was great. However, we're going to speak to the man himself, Michael China Walker. Good morning to you, sir.
1: And the top of the morning to you.
0: I am worried that you have turned into an Irishman overnight. I don't know how this has happened.
1: Yeah, my great-grandmother was a McGinnis. I want to know where my beer factory is.
0: Well, do you know what? We're going to the UK tonight. I'll see if I can find it for you.
1: You're a bottler.
0: Well, I'll split you down a bit. It's not a problem at all. Michael, people probably know you best from all your work that you did with John Paul Young and the All Star Band. And I didn't realise 38 years.
1: 38 years, yes. That's my first 2 years as a roadie, and then I got a break, and then I became part of the band.
0: How did that happen? Because obviously, there you are. Roadie's the toughest job for any band. Toughest job. You obviously were saying, hey, do you know what? See, your piano player is rubbish. I could do that. Is that how it worked?
1: No, well, the piano player, after 2 years of me lugging stuff around the country, he had to take a break for medical reasons. And those days, we were working a lot. We were doing six weeks on, two weeks off, and when he had to take a break, it was unexpected. Youngie kind of went, what am I going to do? I don't have a keyboard player. And I kind of went, oh no, I can do that for you. And he went, what, can you play keyboards? And so I crossed my fingers behind my back and went, yeah, sure.
0: I'm guessing that you really could, because to work with somebody like John Paul Young, he's not going to take anybody off the streets.
1: No, well, look, the thing, my mum and dad, bless them, they've passed away now, but they were very, very accomplished classical musicians, and so those genes get passed down the line. In 2 years of being with the show, you know the show upside down, inside out, inside your head. All you had to do was get it from in there to the ends of your fingers and make the same sounds. I didn't need to know how to play keyboards. Well, I just needed to make sure that the show came out of the end of my fingers, and that, and from there, then things got better. And I've got to tell you, Youngie was pretty generous at the beginning. There were some really good things, and there were some things that I probably could have improved on at the time.
0: But I think if any musician is honest with themselves, you come off a gig and you think, I could have done that a little bit better. But then you appreciate the good stuff that you've done as well. What was he like to work with?
1: It was great, a consummate professional, and it was a very down to earth guy. Fishing was just as important as music.
0: And of course, you had many trips overseas, and you were telling me when we chatted off air about a trip that you made back to my old hometown in Glasgow many years ago.
1: Yes, we did. We went to the UK and to Germany. We did the Top of the Pops in Germany. But whoever booked the tour forgot that Australia was, 18, well, I don't remember how many hours.
0: 22 hours, it's like a good day.
1: So they expected us to do Top of the Pops, and then 2 weeks later come back to do this other show in Germany. And so the record company very, very graciously put us up in London for a couple of weeks. And in that time, Youngie hadn't visited his folks for decades, and so we got onto a Ryanair flight and went to Glasgow. and you talk to JP White here, and he's as off as the rest of us. He got off the plane, he saw his family, and he's straight back into the brogue.
0: Yeah. And that's what happens. I'm the same. When I go, and we're going back to the UK, I think I mentioned it, we leave tonight, and I know when I get back to Scotland, my voice is going to come out like that, and I'm going to speak to people, and my wife will not understand a word I'm saying.
1: here's advice to your wife, because I actually observed that the more whiskey I drank, the more I understood things. So that's
0: Do you know, when I was DJing...
1: The translator.
0: When I was DJing back in the day, I used to say it. My opening line was, by the way, the more you have to drink, the better I get. And it kind of worked as well. So this show, the Masters of Pop, I mean, here's how excited I am personally about it. We get off the plane on the Tuesday night, yep. And I'm so excited that I'm coming to your show on the Thursday, and it's going to be amazing. You know, you've got the drummer from Men at Work, you've got the bass guitarist from Sherbet, the guitarist from Rose Tattoo, Peter Couples, everybody knows how wonderful he is, Steve Mulry, yeah. Who was such fun to chat with from TMG, Sam McNally from Stylus. What a line. How did you manage to put them all together?
1: When you knock around with Youngie for that amount of time, the circles kind of intersect. And even though you don't become best mates with people, because you're always, you know, you're traveling, everyone's traveling around, but you have a respect for each other. And when the idea for the project came up, you're able to circumvent all the layers of bureaucracy that normally goes between the artist and yourself, and contact them directly. And we're all just folks, just normal folks who happen to play music. And so we kind of went, that sounds like fun. In fact, I don't know if you're interested. I'm sitting up in my office, but all the boys are downstairs. We're about to do a rehearsal. Do you want to say good day to us?
0: Oh yeah, absolutely.
1: I'll go downstairs. Hang on a second. Are we live or is this a pre-record?
0: Oh, no, we're live. We are live right now on 101.
1: Good.
0: And this is the joy of live radio. You never quite know what's going to happen next. So I feel that we could have a little blast of something that they're going to play for us. I've no idea. Dear listener.
1: Mate, the noise that you're hearing, mate, this is Timmy Gaines.
2: Hey,
0: how are you?
1: This is Mike. We're live to air.
2: Oh, good day, Mike. How you doing?
0: I'm good, mate. I'm good. And, yes...
1: making a cup of tea is Tony Mitchell. Hello, Sherbet.
0: Hi again, Tony. Good to chat to you, mate. You were great fun a couple of weeks ago. It's good to chat to you again.
3: Oh, yeah, good to speak to you. Yep, that was a good interview. Thank you.
0: Oh, bless you for that.
1: Sorry, listeners. This is Jerry Spicer from Men at Work. This is Mike. We're live to air. Bye, Mike.
0: Hi, Jerry. I'm so disappointed that we couldn't chat to you a couple of weeks ago, because as I said to Michael, I jokingly say I'm not a musician, I'm a drummer, and I would have loved to have spoken to you about that.
3: Yeah, that's right. Yeah, I get that all the time.
0: Yeah, yeah. No, but I'm looking forward to meeting you all, looking forward to seeing the show in a few weeks' time. It's going to be fantastic.
3: Yeah, fantastic. Awesome. Look forward to it.
1: Everyone else is nicked off, so you're back to me. Sorry,
0: back with you, which is absolutely fine. Like I say, we're very excited here. We are delighted that our great sponsor as well, Keyway Artist Management, have given us some double passes to give away, which we're going to do very, very soon. I'm going to play you out now with a song which I reckon you probably aren't, and it's very inappropriate to play a song that hates the music, but it is one of my favourite John Paul Young songs, and it's terrific. What was the story about behind this?
1: Harry and Joe, the songs that JPY sang predominantly were all written by Harry Vander and George Young, Vander and Young, most prolific songwriters. And they're from, Harry's from the Netherlands, and George is from, I believe, Glasgow, but right. Scotland.
0: See, we're taking over now. We are taking over.
1: Well, apparently, well, you know, they're all the Young brothers, you know, Malcolm Young, who's passed away, and Angus. That's all the same family. So, all from the same area.
0: Yeah, amazing. Well, we all used to live in the same house in Glasgow. It was only a street. It was we were very poor. Anyway, we won't go there right now.
1: Ah, I used to lip road.
0: All right, we are absolutely thrilled that you've given us all these passes to give away. We are delighted with the reaction that we've had. We've got so many of our presenters here that have said, oh, any chance of a double pass? I said, leave it with me. I'll see what I can do for you. looking forward to the show. Looking forward to meeting you all. And thank you so much for letting us share this amazing story. We've had some great chats with all of the guys.
1: Mate, thank you. Thank you for your support. Without support from people like you, none of this happens.
0: Well, that's what we're all about. We're going to play you out with this one. It's called I Hate the Music. Looking forward to seeing you all in a few weeks. Masses of pop for those that don't already have tickets. 42 Music Hall in Brisbane. And you don't want to miss this. This is going to be a unique concert. It's going to be one that you will save for years. Wow, I was at that gig.

0: Can you imagine what rehearsals are like with those guys? And if you'd like to win yourself a ticket to the Masters of Pop, we've got a double pass to give away. I just can't sing it without you. Oh. 11:15 this morning. He was the runner-up this year on Australian Idol. Many, many people say he should have won, but you know what? He's going to have a huge career anyway. Harlan Good will be joining us. We're going to be finding out what life has been like and all about his time on Australian Idol. Oh, yeah, and a little bit of gossip about the judges as well. But if you want to win yourself a double to the Masters of Pop, here's a question for you. The number you call is 3808-8101. JPY. What does that stand for? It's the easiest question we've ever asked you on here. JPY. 3808-8101. Get yourself in quick and you can win yourself a double pass to that show at the 42 Music Hall on the 25th of June. 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

You know, I talk about the joys of doing live radio and the fact that there we are, we're chatting to Michael China Walker about the Masters of Pop, and he takes us downstairs and we get to chat to a few of them during the rehearsal. I mean, you couldn't make that stuff up. Baby.

So, if you want to win yourself a double pass to the movies, 3808-8101, just tell us the name of the singer and the song, please, as we play Beat the Intro for the final time. Oh, my goodness. It is a busy one today, is it not?

We mentioned Paul Barrett was celebrating a birthday tomorrow. However, a much more important birthday today is our very own Laurie Calvert, who joins us this afternoon, directly after the news at 12 midday. I'm not saying that he's knocking on a bit, but when we put a birthday cake out and we lit the candles, the fire brigade turned up. So I don't know what that was all about. Anyway, he said, no cake or presents. You'll be delighted to know we've taken your advice. Thank you. Anyway, happy birthday, Laurie. And have a good one tonight. Because I know, you know, you're kind of stuck at work here. Actually, that's a good way to spend your birthday.

0: wee song from the Bay City Rollers, aye. They are singing about summer love sensation. I tell you what, it wasn't summer love this morning. Oh my goodness me, it was cold. Here are some of the songs we'll be playing in the final hour of the show. Mambo, number 5. What happened to the first 4 Mambos? That's what I want to know. It's madness, I tell you. That kind of sums up the Monday morning show, doesn't it? Singing about those baggy trousers. Leave it there, shall we? And according to Bruce Springsteen, everybody's got a hungry heart. We've got Harlan Good, the runner-up from this year's Australian Idol, joining us live at 11:15 this morning. And Mrs. B will be joining us as well. Oh, yeah, she's got to come in.
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2: I'm Alan Baskin. The federal government says it's not threatened by the latest polling showing a rise in support for One Nation. The latest Redbridge survey shows One Nation now has a primary vote of 31%, edging out Labor and the Coalition. Almost two-thirds of voters surveyed believe Australia is heading in the wrong direction. Employment Minister Amanda Richworth has told Today her party's primary focus is delivering on its agenda.
3: Whether it's One Nation or the Liberal Party or the National Party, I mean, they're openly talking about forming government. I mean, they vote the same way in the Parliament.
2: Confidential documents show the latest completion date for the Metro line to Sydney's new airport could be delayed further. Dusty Fitzpatrick with that story.
4: The papers detail warnings of an elevated risk to the Metro line's latest targeted opening date of December 2027. It was originally due to open when passenger flights begin at Western Sydney Airport later this year. The Herald reports work on the project is facing construction delays amid a dispute between its contractors and the state government. Trains for the line are being produced in Europe. Their shipping to New South Wales is also behind schedule. Dusty Fitzpatrick, Sydney.
2: Fences are up and construction is underway on the Olympic venue at Victoria Park in Brisbane. Anti-stadium protests drew crowds in their hundreds over the weekend, with police making several arrests. Deputy Premier Jared Blay says the protesters will continue to be moved on.
5: The protesters have known since March 2025 that we were proceeding with Victoria Park, and I think Queenslanders now just want to see this infrastructure built, and enough of the talk, just get on with it and build, and that's what we're doing. We promised we were going to deliver it in March 2025, and now we're getting on with it.
2: A 3-year-old boy has died in a house fire in Melbourne, with his father suffering serious injuries in the blaze. Firefighters took about an hour to bring the flames at Werribee under control. Investigators are looking into whether an e-bike or scooter battery sparked the fire. A man has been caught more than 4 times the legal limit at the scene of a traffic accident in suburban Ballarat over the weekend. Arthur Stevens has more.
6: Police were called out after a white Subaru Outback station wagon reversed and crashed into a property on Albert Street in Sebastopol. The driver, a 63-year-old local man, was already under a licence suspension and allegedly blew a .215 at the scene. He was taken to hospital with non-life-threatening injuries, while a 79-year-old woman inside the property received minor injuries and was taken to hospital as a precaution. The man is expected to be charged on summons with drink driving offences. Arthur Stevens, Melbourne.
2: Figures show more than 100,000 older Australians approved for home care packages are still waiting for support. The standard wait time for the Support at Home program is now between 7 and 8 months. Severe weather, which has hit Western Australia, will sweep over the eastern states later this week. The low pressure system is packing strong winds and bringing rain and storms. This is AIR News. In the AFL, West Coast has claimed its 4th win, beating Essendon by 30 points, 85-55 at Perth Stadium to wrap up round 12. West Coast coach Andrew McWalter very happy with his team's efforts.
7: Yeah, that's a testament to the maturity of this group and how we're growing and building. And we were challenged at different times throughout that game, but I just thought we just kept fighting back and getting the game on our terms.
2: In the other game, played in Alice Springs, The GWS Giants beat Melbourne 119-70. Round 13 of the NRL has wrapped up with the Panthers defeating the Warriors 20-18. The Raiders and Dragons also had wins. Tennis and quarterfinals places were up for grabs at the French Open on day 8. For his update, here's Air Sports' Paul Walsh.
8: The Ukrainian pair of Marta Kostyuk and Elena Svitolina have made it through to the quarterfinals of Roland Garros, with Svitolina taking three sets to overcome 11th seed Belinda Bencic, and Kostyuk knocking out the four times French Open champion and number three seed Iga Swiatek in straight sets, 7-5, 6-1.
9: All I thought about, what an unbelievable day I have to live today and play on Chatrier and play against Iga. And, you know, there is nothing else I could do today than this.
8: On the men's side, the number two seed Alexander Zverev advanced to the quarterfinals, as did the young Spanish sensation Rafael Nadal, with the 19-year-old coming back from two sets to love down to defeat the veteran Pablo Carreño Busta 4-6, 4-6, 6-1, 6-2, 6-2.
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0: It's the first day of winter and don't we know it. Mostly sunny with light winds. We are expecting highs of 21 degrees, but that's daytime temperatures. At nighttime, not so much. We're talking about it dropping to maybe 5 degrees later on. Might have to put the heating on. Oh, we're not going to be here. In Sherlock Park right now, we are sitting on 19 degrees

0: That is a song that she performed in the Eurovision Song Contest. I know, don't ask. There is a reason why Australia can take part, but it's too complex. She was magnificent. Everybody knows how much I love Kylie, but Delta, very close second. I'd love to chat to her. I think what you see is what you get with Delta.
1: Community Action.
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0: 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We've had people that have come along.
13: AU.
0: Monday Morning Show on 101. Do you know, we're proud of the fact that over the years we have interviewed some great people. We've had people that have come along and

0: you and your mum, and I couldn't remember when you were here last time whether we talked about any kind of reality show.
1: Yeah.
0: But it wasn't long after that that you ended up getting the call to go on Idol.
1: Yeah, the first round of auditions, which yeah. is crazy.
0: So how did that come about? Did they contact you, or did you contact them, or how did it work?
1: I was in school, so I didn't really have anything to do with it. Mum just like signed me up, as you can sign up on like the
0: yeah.
1: online portal.
0: Thanks, Mum. Yeah, yeah, you might have chatted to him first about it. Did she even turn around and say, do you want to do it?
1: No, because I would have said no. I would have said don't do that. But
0: oh my goodness. Yeah. See, that's parents for you. I don't know, because we're guilty as. We've got a grandson who's coming up for two. I want him to play drums. I want to go on. Australia's Got Talent with my grandson. So we're working on that already.
1: Oh, there you go.
0: But yeah, so as I say, I met you at the Rise Up Talent Show. And
1: yeah.
0: You ended up being joint winner that night. And we kind of knew then that you had something that was a little bit different from the other performers. Were you able to, when you first kind of went through the whole audition stage, were you able to do stuff that you wanted, or were they really forcing you in a direction of music?
1: It was a very collaborative effort. Like, they act as like your A&R, which is just like they represent you and try to make your brand as consumable to the general Australian public as possible.
0: Yeah,
1: and
0: yeah.
1: there's obviously a demographic that watch the show that I can't really relate to, because like TV audience now is older than people my age. So yeah, it was a very collaborative effort, and I'm very happy with everything I sung on the show. Like, I've had so much fun. Some of the performances, like, I'm very, very proud of, and
0: as you should be.
1: Yeah, I had a lot of fun.
0: I mean, I don't think people realize it's not just the pressure of doing the live shows, but it's all the stuff that goes on behind the scenes. You've got all your PA stuff to do. You've got all your socials to do. And I know that you and everybody, because we had, is it Ava? She was on here last year, not long after you. And you were all very, very active on social media. And in between all that, you got to rehearse for your next show as well.
1: Yeah. It was a lot. Like, it kind of felt like, even now as well, it's like a 24-hour job. Like, there's no real stopping, but it's fun. I really enjoy it. But especially on the show, you've had, like, a performance, and then you are prepping for the next week.
0: Yeah.
1: And it's like, oh, if I don't get through, I'm like, what's the point of practicing it? But, like, you never ever want to be in that position of anything being under rehearsed, because then you just look like an idiot.
0: Exactly. And you know, but what your performances were was exceptionally well rehearsed. And
1: thank
0: did you.
1: You
0: get a chance, because obviously sometimes in rehearsal you just got a keyboards player, were you able to sort of get the full experience before you were going on to do the live shows?
1: Yeah, so we had workshops throughout the week,
0: yeah,
1: which was just like a keyboard and a coach and whatnot.
0: Yeah, yeah.
1: And then you had a sound check day with the band, and then you had a staging rehearsal day with the band, and then you had a camera rehearsal with the band. So it was very, like, I felt very prepared.
0: Yeah.
1: And it was definitely like, TV is a whole different world.
0: Oh, absolutely.
1: Of performing, especially when it's live. Like, and I, as a performer, you don't really get that anymore, because like the only place that people really watch live TV is like the Oscars and the Grammys and whatnot now, really. So
0: yeah,
1: it was really cool to have this new experience and new learning journey.
0: But I'm guessing as a performer, although you're very aware that this is for a TV audience, you've got a live audience in there as well. So your performance is very much aimed at them. You want them to enjoy what you're doing.
1: Yeah, 100%. It was a 2,500 seat theatre that we were performing in, which was incredible. The Coliseum, such a cool venue. Yeah.
0: Did you have a couple of sort of pinch me moments? You think, oh, this is, you know, I'm just out of school. This is not really happening to me.
1: Definitely. I feel like we didn't really have time to stop and think about it, especially towards the end of the journey. Like, probably after top six, it was just like thing after thing after thing. I remember one day we did a live show. Then we head into the city to check in to like a hotel.
0: Yeah.
1: I had like 2 or 3 hours of sleep. I was on the morning show. I was on this. I was on that. And it's just like, holy hell, it just does not stop.
0: But it's given you a taste. It's given you a taste of what it will be.
1: Definitely.
0: And not what it could be like, Harlan, what it will be like.
1: Hopefully.
0: Because you are, no, I'm telling you, and I've not been wrong ever when I've said about somebody that's going to make it, I've got you, I said to you on the day, I said, you will go far in this industry, and all you have to do is stay the same, and you have. You've stayed the same, which is terrific. We're going to play one of the two songs that you sent me from the live show, which is terrific. The first

This one is A Touch of Paradise. I love this. What I love more is your version of Somebody to Love, and we'll play you out with that. But we'll come back and chat a little bit more. And I tell you what, we're very proud. I keep saying this, proud of the people that we've had here on the show. And Harlan Good, another one. And just remember me when you get rich and famous.

0: Our guest this morning, Harlan Good, runner-up this year. I think you should have won, but a lot of people are saying it's a good thing that you didn't win. Because Adam Lambert's not done bad out of coming second.
1: Well, there you go. It was an amazing experience, and I'm so grateful, and I'm so proud of Kesha as well. She's incredible. I haven't seen her in a while, so it's a bit weird. You spend like 2 months with them all, and I was talking to Anthony Clear about this actually, and it's just like you just don't care when you get to the end because it's just so overwhelming. You don't really realize that like everything's happening.
0: With, with Kesha, she got a bit of flack, didn't she? And it wasn't, you know, it wasn't her fault, but she got a bit of flack on socials. People saying, "Oh, well, she only won because she's a girl." Blah blah blah.
1: Yeah, probably. It's just a whole bunch of, I don't know, like
0: You got to ignore, and I say this to every artist that comes in, you got to ignore the stuff on socials because the average person posting on socials, except the ones that love you, they're fine. You go for them. But the average person on there, they're jealous, they want to do it, but they haven't got the skills or the confidence to do that. And I just say, rise above it. You know, I'm so glad for me. If I'd been doing radio back in the UK and social media was about then, I'd have been crucified. I'd have been because you take it to heart and you really shouldn't do it. It's not worth it. You know, you're true to yourself, which is what we loved about your performances.
1: Yeah, I try to be.
0: What were the judges like? Spill the goss.
1: They were always amazing. Amy's tiny. You don't really realize how.
0: No, somebody else said that. She's only
1: tiny.
0: Little.
1: Tiny. Yeah. Marsha's lovely. I saw her at a charity event down in Sydney outside of the show, and she just talked to us like anyone else. Yeah. But she's beautiful. Kyle's funny. Kyle's from Wynnum.
0: Is he right? I didn't know this.
1: He grew up in Wynnum, and I don't know how he went to Sydney, but he's from Queensland, which is crazy.
0: Wynnum's gain is Sydney's loss. But anyway, the thing is, he was really supportive of you from fairly early on, which is quite unusual for Kyle. You know, he normally kind of looks for the negative stuff, but he really got behind. But they all did. I felt all of them got behind you. They were very supportive.
1: Yeah, I felt very supportive. And same with Ricky and Scott there. Ricky is beautiful. Yeah. She's a very, very warm human being. And when I went back down to Sydney in Top 21 week, I remember seeing her like in person again. I'm like, oh, she like starstruck you because she's so beautiful.
0: Yeah.
1: Like her face is just so... Anyways.
0: But, you know, and it's interesting because at the time that the live shows were going out, Kyle was having all those problems with his show and whatever, the radio, but it never really came on to that show. He didn't sort of bring all that junk with him,
1: all.
0: You know, which was good. There was a couple of self-depreciating things he said, but no, I'm glad. And, you know, I've only ever heard good things about these guys. Marsha was on this show. We did a phone interview with her a couple of years ago.
1: Oh, there you go.
0: Oh, diamond. Absolute diamond.
1: Yeah, she's beautiful.
0: And what history she's got, you know. And
1: oh,
0: she knows.
1: God, yeah.
0: And you've got to respect these people because you've got, with Amy, one of the new kids on the block, basically.
1: Yeah, definitely.
0: Even though she's brilliant, but Marsha's got all that experience from
1: her.
0: And, you know, say what you like about Kyle, he's been in the industry a long time.
1: And he's very successful.
0: Yeah. I think your mother needs some water, by the way, because she's choking here. I'm just saying.
1: Oh, God.
0: Bless her cotton socks. She's, oh, well. See, Mum. That was nice for us to visit. Anyway, well, good, because now she's out of the room. We can talk about her for a little while. I'm kidding. So what next for Harlan? How have things moved on? Obviously, I know that you've got a big gig coming up later on. But we'll put that on our website. Is that locally?
1: That's in at RPAC at the Redlands Performing Arts Centre. Just, what, half an hour away from here?
0: Yeah, it's not far away from my home. And that's a kind of homecoming thing for you, isn't it?
1: Yeah, that's... Well, I've called it the homecoming. Yeah. It's basically just like a encapsulation of my idol journey, and I'm doing some original songs, which is really cool.
0: Oh, cool.
1: A couple of my favourite songs ever written. So, yeah, I'm really excited. It's really cool to have full creative control of everything.
0: Yeah.
1: It's also very stressful.
0: Well, yeah, because, you know, it's all the buck stops here. You know, it's all down to you, really.
1: Yeah.
0: And I guess even though the idol thing, you know, you're out there performing, you're fairly well managed. You're fairly well controlled in what you can and can't do.
1: Oh, yeah.
0: And now you're out in the big wide world on your own. What's the ambition for you now? You've seen what it's like doing the big time shows with the lights and the orchestration and whatever. Where do you want to see? Where do you see yourself going? It's a big ask.
1: It is a bit. I obviously, like, everyone has their hopes and dreams, and you know what I mean, like their aspirations. I would love to tour the world. But I just really want to create like a body of work that I'm 100,000% proud of. Like I want it to reflect me and my experiences and my values and perspective on how I see the world and the people in it.
0: Like I said before, you were very true to yourself on the show, you know, and people warmed to that. You know, thought, oh, that Harlan's, what you see is what you get.
1: Yeah, that's it. I try to.
0: Yeah, and it kind of worked. And I think that's, you know, apart from your talent with your voice, you can have the best voice in the world. If people don't like you, they're not going to vote for you.
1: Oh, yeah, so, you see it all the time.
0: And it's true. And you think, wow, why did they not get on? And then you find out, actually, they're not that nice off stage. Mm. Whereas, you know, you've been, you're just the same Harlan, which is terrific. So people wanting to find out more about you, you got socials, website?
1: Yeah, absolutely. My social media is just Harlan Good on everything. And then I've got my website, harlangood.com. If you want to find anything really.
0: Yeah, and your gig details are all on there as well. So people can find 100%. Out about the gigs, which is fantastic. We'd love you to come back when you're feeling a little bit better and come back and sing live for us again
1: definitely.
0: Did last year because, you know, it's great. I predict huge things for you. I really
1: Thank
0: do.
1: You.
0: And, you know, I want to follow your journey. And you know, we're very proud of you here. And you know what? It's nice, actually, a bit of vindication, because I fought hard for you on the night of that talent show.
1: Oh, thank you.
0: No, it's got to be. Anyway, here we are. You didn't do bad for yourself. And my all-time favorite performance from you, I'm going to play it now, is your version of Somebody to Love. I mean, clearly the Queen influence is there, the Adam Lambert influence is there, and to have got a message from him. I mean, come on.
1: Yeah, that was crazy.
0: Yeah.
1: Very, very crazy.
0: How good was that? Harlan, thank you so much for being with us this morning. You are welcome back anytime.
1: Thank you. Thank you guys so much for having me.
0: My pleasure. And when you start releasing your own stuff, send it to me and we'll get it on here.
1: Absolutely.

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0: There are only a few people that Mrs. B will give up her 11:15 slot for. Jake Whittaker is one, Harlan Good is the other, and what a lovely lad he is, isn't he?
1: Yes, good morning. I was a little tiny bit starstruck.
0: I know, I could tell.
1: But
0: I could tell.
1: What a lovely kid. And he brought his mum in.
0: Yeah.
1: And
0: is,
1: always listen
0: to
1: your
0: parents,
1: mum. Because your mum knows best.
0: And she does. Because I didn't know until mum was here that she sent the form. He knew nothing about it.
1: That's,
0: you know?
1: That is brilliant. That's the kind of mum you want.
0: That's a great story.
1: Yeah. Anyway, what a lovely lad.
0: Yeah.
1: And bless him. Yeah. And you know, to come into 101, and obviously now him and Jake, who are doing a duo, you heard it here first. So get on it, Jake. Lovely. And we've got some great support, haven't we, from musicians.
0: Well,
1: and,
0: you know, and I was mentioning the fact that we've had Marshall Hamburger in here as well.
1: Yes,
0: and,
1: you know.
0: But all the guys from the gig that we've been promoting for the last few weeks, you know. And I don't know if you heard, Michael took us down into the rehearsal. They were all rehearsing this morning. And
1: excellent.
0: They all said hello, which is lovely.
1: Fantastic.
0: Anyway. Here we are, Mrs. B. And it's a short inversion this morning because you had to give your place up.
1: Which I don't mind.
0: But you and I, UK bound tonight.
1: Yes, and now really looking forward to getting on that plane so I can have a sleep.
0: Well,
1: it's been a little bit crazy.
0: It has been a bit crazy, but there's a phrase that we love, and then we know that we're on the way. It's cabin crew, doors to automatic and cross-check, because you know they've shut the doors, we're leaving the gate, and yes.
1: And obviously, I'm be glad to get on the plane, and I'm really looking forward to seeing everybody. But I'm going to miss my little Levi.
0: I know. He'll probably be about 3 foot tall.
1: I know. And have
0: and
1: a whole
0: full vocabulary.
1: New vocabulary. As long as they don't leave him with Uncle Matt.
0: Oh, no. No.
1: Because he will have a whole new vocabulary.
0: We don't want that kind of vocabulary. That's for sure.
1: No. But yes, and I will obviously, yes, I'm going to miss my little Levi. But I'm looking forward to, well, seeing people that
0: we haven't seen for a very long time. Which is why we're going.
1: Which is more like an endurance test.
0: It is an endurance test, because we've actually done an itinerary. And, you know, very, very quickly. So Heathrow, Ringwood, Exeter, back to Ringwood, up to Leicester, across to Stansted to fly up to Glasgow to see my mum, fly from Glasgow back to Stansted, drive to Norwich, Norwich to London, home.
1: Yes.
0: I'm
1: and on
0: out
1: each
0: already.
1: Of those venues, we have crammed in as many people. And we sent the itinerary out because I typed it up. Because I couldn't read your writing.
0: Well, I couldn't read my writing either.
1: Well, that's true. You should have been a doctor.
0: Yes,
1: oh, no, you told
0: I
1: me
0: did
1: that.
0: That. Anyway. That's how I got you in the first place. I said, trust me, I'm a doctor.
1: Anyway, and everybody said, we're tired reading it.
0: Yeah.
1: And well, they're only there for 2 or 3 days on each.
0: We are worn out with the thought of it. But
1: it is lovely. And so we are going to see as many people as possible, which we do try, and that's the way it is.
0: But what makes us laugh still, and we, you know, we've been going back and forward over the years, which you do, is the ones that turn around as you're leaving, it turns out, when are you coming back?
1: But didn't we say, when we first came over here to live, which was 12 years ago, Martin and Lynn, who have been over here 30 some odd years, Martin said that the one thing that is true is, you will go back to the UK and people will say, oh, we've missed you. When are you coming back? Mm. But if you say to the people in England, why don't you come to Australia to visit? They all say it's too far.
0: Yeah.
1: And I'm having to say that, Martin, that is true. But it is the same distance from Australia to England as it is from England to Australia.
0: Who knew? And you know, you got all the tears. But you said, well, do you know what? You can actually, and it's cheaper to fly. Would you believe? Cheaper to fly.
1: Yes, you said that
0: it's
1: the other day.
0: Crazy.
1: Is that because it's downhill?
0: That's what it is, yeah.
1: Coming
0: it's all the
1: UK.
0: Way down, you see. You get a tailwind that's half the distance. But
1: Helen and Colin came.
0: They did.
1: And my sister came.
0: She did.
1: So I'm going to try and get my sister to book another ticket to come back and see us because, well, we gave her a 101 shirt last time and I set her to work.
0: Yeah, you
1: I've
0: did.
1: Got plenty of things she can do. But yeah, so that would be nice.
0: It would. And you know, one of the things that we always, people say, oh, what's it like when you sort of come into Heathrow? Usually it's dull and dismal. And as the plane touches down and they go, welcome to Heathrow, you think, now remember why we moved to Australia.
1: To me, it always feels closed in. As you're coming into land at Heathrow, everything feels closed in. When you come the other way and you land at Brisbane, it's like,
0: yeah, but even when we used to come here on holiday, we felt the,
1: because it's more spread out, isn't it? Also, it's ridiculous.
0: It doesn't matter where you land at Heathrow, and we're coming into Terminal 2, you have a 5-mile walk.
1: Yeah, hike.
0: So by the time you get to customs, immigration, and all that stuff, you're absolutely worn out.
1: Yeah, and I will probably have eaten all my Tim Tams that are in my hand luggage because I take them for Colin. So my entire hand luggage suitcase is full of Tim Tams and flamingo things.
0: And Lego.
1: Well, Flamingo Lego. Helen. Yeah. That's my hand luggage.
0: Anybody who travels overseas will relate to this as well. And you get to the last week of before you're traveling and your meals start to get stranger and stranger.
1: They are.
0: The accommodations you have.
1: Yes.
0: And you're having fresh fish and porridge because there's nothing else. Nothing else in the fridge.
1: Don't go shopping. Don't buy this.
0: I know. Yes. And then we still ended up giving half a fridge away to
1: Adam and
0: Sophie and
1: Matt yesterday.
0: And Matt
1: for the rats.
0: Yeah.
1: But yes.
0: Which is unbelievable. Mm. And we always say to the kids as well, what do you want to bring us back? The two top requests are curry flavoured pot noodles and Monster Munch.
1: Flaming hot Monster Munch.
0: I was talking
1: to Molly before he came on air.
0: Yeah, yeah.
1: That was lovely as well. And I said to Molly that I say to the kids, what do you want? And it's the most odd list of things. Hollister trousers.
0: Galaxy chocolate.
1: Yeah, galaxy chocolate. It's the weirdest Walker's crisps, chippies in Australian. It's the weirdest things that we have in our suitcase on the way back.
0: Yeah,
1: so
0: it's bizarre, isn't it?
1: It is bizarre.
0: Nuts. Just while you're here, Mrs. B, we've got a couple of winners this morning. I'm really excited about giving away decent prizes for once.
1: Yes, the phone went absolutely crazy.
0: It went nuts.
1: Poor ladies.
0: Yes, because the question that we asked for the double pass to the Fortitude Music Hall Masters of Pop show was, what does JPY stand for? And you know what? We could have had 100 more responses. John Paul Young, of course. Congratulations to Susan Chalfont from Logan Lee. Well done. You've got yourself a double pass. We'll be in touch to tell you. Well, you pick your tickets up on the door. But anyway, we'll confirm that. And then we gave away because my Monday morning wife found a double pass to the movies that somebody couldn't use.
1: Let's not even go there.
0: Okay, anyway, she had this double pass, which is terrific. And the winner of that is Tina Werner of Ormo. So there you go.
1: That'll be on Wednesday
0: yeah, which we unfortunately won't
1: be there. But I do believe Charles is stepping in for us. So be nice to Charles. Go and say hello.
0: And Charles, be nice to our regulars.
1: Charles will be.
0: They're great. We love that cinema. We go to Logan Home and they're just great.
1: But it's lovely to meet everybody.
0: Yeah, we do. Well, Mrs. B.
1: Am I gone now?
0: You're gone now. But I have a new playoff for you just for today.
1: Oh.
0: It's only for today.
1: Okay. And, well, take care, everybody, and we'll see you when we get back.
0: The last Monday of June.
1: Oh, blimey.
0: Yeah, I know. It's a long time. Anyway, here's your playoff.

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Wonderful, Darmian. I say a little prayer. Wow, a bit later than usual this morning. It has actually been probably the busiest show for the last 5 years. But anyway, it's all good. Three-word Mondays, thank you very much. Kerry says, feline alarm clock this morning. That's two more words than required, Kerry, but that's fine. Oh, my goodness me. Back in the day, Mrs. B and I had a cat. We inherited the cat when my dad got ill and then my stepmom got ill and couldn't look after the cat. And this was a Glaswegian cat because she didn't meow. She went, rawr. Anyway, you used to wake up in the morning and this cat was on your face. It was, what, I can't breathe now. David Omni says, landed at Gatwick, which is something, but he was actually meant to go to Heathrow. Such is life. Shane says, need more wine. Well, it's 5 o'clock somewhere. Janet Craig says, miss you already, especially Mrs. B. Oh, thanks. happy travels. Well, thank you very much. Denise Stevens says, holidays booked. I hope you're going somewhere nice. John Ruthenberg has a message to say thank you to Molly for that important information. He says he's been in this zone for a number of years. Thank you, John. Lejean is having a holiday in WA. Well, there's plenty of places to go, which is great. Spare a thought for Maria, hernia op at the Logan Hospital. I said, oh, I hope it all goes well. She says, taking things very slowly. I'm nearly 80, not a spring chicken. Ah, you're only, it's a number, nothing else. Anyway, speedy recovery. Georgina reckons the weather's nice in the UK. It ain't this week, that's for sure. And she says it was great in the Manchester area for the Whit weekend, but she doesn't want to talk about it. Oh, bless. That's all right, you're going later on in the year. Kathy says, what Shane said. Yes, that was about more wine. Linda's just got back from a cruise. She says it was lovely. It was very relaxing. So there you are. Oh, my goodness me. Well, that kept us busy, didn't it? So thank you very much for the three-word Mondays. I've mentioned it a few times. We are off. No, it's not the drains. But we are back on the final Monday in June. I'm not quite sure who's covering next week, but whoever it is, they will bring you an entertaining show for sure. So if you're looking for some great stuff, the birthday boy himself, yes, Laurie Calvert, 21 again, plus GST and other taxes. He's got a 70s lunchbox today. I wonder if there's any birthday cake in his 70s lunchbox. We'll have to find out. Oh, sorry, I left it in the shop. Oh, well, the thought wasn't there.

0: understand.
1: Right, Al's bringing the Monday morning show to a close, and oh my goodness me, what a show it's been. We had Neil Giles, who was giving us the latest on the housing market. We had a hugely important interview talking about going to the doctors and getting tested. Thanks to Molly, who'll be back on the radio on Thursday. Michael China Walker from the John Paul Young and the All-Star Band was here. We gave away a double pass to the Master of Pop concert. Harlan Good was just brilliant, as always. And, of course, Mrs. B finished things off. Laurie Calvert taking you through the afternoon. He's got a great show lined up. If you love your 70s music, keep it right here on 101. As for me, well, we'll be getting ready to go, but we will see you again on the last Monday in June. Take it easy.
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3: I'm Alan Baskin. One Nation leader, Pauline Hanson, says the result of a new poll does not make her movement the official opposition. The latest Redbridge survey indicates the minor party now has a primary vote of 31%.
4: For the Litani River, which they've been using as a de facto boundary, Israeli Prime Minister Benjamin Netanyahu called the operation a dramatic shift in the Israeli offensive in Lebanon. The Israeli army now has declared all land between the Litani and Zaharani River a conflict zone. This from France 24. Caroline Borb.
5: In the south of Lebanon, an Israeli flag flutters on top of the medieval Beaufort Castle. This push north of the Litani River by the IDF marks a major new step in Israel's military offensive.
6: Our forces conquered the Beaufort Ridge. Now my instruction is to deepen and expand our hold on the places that were under Hezbollah control. We have broken the barrier of fear. We are taking the initiative. We are operating on all fronts in Syria, Gaza, and Lebanon.
3: But whatever the outcome, it's still a good deal.
7: Yeah, people are sort of probably over-dramatizing this slightly. Yeah, we'll get the two second-hand ones and the third second-hand one. And essentially, what that will do is give us 20 years of good life for those submarines before we transition to the SSN AUKUS boats in the early 2040s.
3: Businesses are being warned to act now, 1 month out from the start of new superannuation pay changes across the country. A survey shows 40% of surveyed businesses haven't reviewed or don't yet know how paying super on payday will affect their cash flow. Employment Hero General Manager Rob Dunn says all employers need to take the changes very seriously.
8: Is going to be a material change on their cash flow, particularly when you stack it into the context of rising wages, inflation, upcoming changes to the card surcharge bans.
3: Investigators are looking into whether an e-bike or scooter battery caused a fatal house fire at Werribee in Melbourne's southwest, which claimed the life of a 3-year-old boy. His father was seriously injured trying to save the toddler. The blaze broke out on Newbury Street just after midnight. An arson chemist is now on scene. Artificial intelligence is being used to improve detection rates of bowel cancer at Brisbane's Mater Hospital. Lee Harrison reports.
9: The technology has the ability to scan colonoscopy images in real time to help detect polyps. Gastroenterologist Dr. Sylvia Vai says it's highly accurate and acts like a second set of eyes.
10: It detects any subtle or suspicious areas and then highlights it by putting a box around it, and then the endoscopist can go back to that area and have a better look at the area.
9: June is Bowel Cancer Awareness Month. Lee Harrison, AIR News.
3: A study led by American scientists has found a daily pill can almost double the survival time of patients with advanced pancreatic cancer. The trial involved 500 patients whose cancer had spread to other organs. It found the median survival time for those who took the pill was just over a year, compared to around 6.5 months for those who had chemotherapy. The drug also caused fewer side effects. This is AIR News. Broncos coach Michael Maguire is adamant they didn't underestimate the Dragons in their shock loss in round 13 of the NRL. The Red V brought an end to their 15-game losing streak with a 32-26 upset of the Premiers in Brisbane. Interim coach Dean Young says they've been trying to raise the bar to become competitive again.
11: The last 4 weeks we've played the top 4 teams in the competition. What we've learned is
0: where a top four standard is, and we've been taking that into our training, and then today that was what we want to see moving forward.
3: In AFL, Dean Solomon admits he's turned off his social media after being appointed as Essendon interim coach. The Bombers lost last night to West Coast by 30 points in his first game in charge. Prodigal son Christian Volpato has been named in the Socceroos' final squad for the World Cup. It's come at a cost, with the heartbreaking omission of Martin Boyle. João Fonseca and Jakub Mensik have won through to the quarterfinals at the French Open. Royal Challengers Bangalore have won back-to-back IPL titles, defeating Gujarat Titans by 5 wickets with 12 balls remaining. Aussie Tim David hit 24 runs off 17 balls in the win, while Josh Hazlewood took 2 wickets. Russell Henley has defeated fellow American Eric Cole in a playoff to win the PGA Tour's Charles Schwab Challenge in Texas. Australian Independent Radio News.
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14: And good afternoon. Laurie Calvert with you for the Friday Music Afternoon Show. A big thanks to Mike for hosting the morning show. Weather forecast for Logan City and surrounds this Monday is for a sunny day with light winds. Maximum temperatures somewhere between 19 and 22 degrees. And at 12:06, the outside temperature is 19 degrees, feels like 17. And now you're up to date with the latest news, sport and weather at Logan City's 101 FM.
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Australia's biggest bands to come out of the 70s. That was Sherbet with How's That. Before that, it was Spectrum with I'll Be Gone. Coming up next on the Lunchbox, another big band from the 70s, Skyhooks with Living in the 70s.

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Out of 1978, that was the Little River Band with Reminiscing. Closing out the lunchbox today, it's the All-Australian Lunchbox. It's Richard Clapton with Girls on the Avenue.

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1: Hello there, this is Michael Lynch. One Nation leader Pauline Hanson says she feels vindicated by the latest poll results, but she's not getting carried away with talk that she could become Prime Minister. Alan Baskin reports.
2: The latest Redbridge poll shows the minor party now has a primary vote of 31%, putting it ahead of both Labor and the Liberals. Pauline Hanson says it's too soon to say, though, if she plans to move to the lower house at the next election.
3: So the Constitution does not stipulate that you have to be the lower house to be the Prime Minister. So there's a lot to be taken into consideration. Yes, I am considering standing for the lower house seat, but I'm not going to determine that now.
2: Government ministers are playing down the result of the poll, arguing they're focusing on governing. Alan Baskin, Air News.
1: Almost 70,000 properties across Perth and the southwest have been without power after a storm tore through the state overnight. A storm watch and act remained current late this morning from the Midwest and Gascoyne down to the Great Southern, including the metro area. But the Bureau of Meteorology says the worst of the system has now passed. Western Power Head of Operational Maintenance, Brett Hoving, says further outages across the network are not expected as crews work to restore the majority of connections by 7 o'clock tonight.
4: So the continual fronts that just kept rolling through really hampered our efforts to repair the network and restore, but we seem to stabilise about 70,000, so we'll try to bring that number down today.
1: South Australians, meanwhile, are being urged to batten down the hatches ahead of some expected wild weather of their own in the next 24 hours. The State Emergency Service says it's preparing for a lot of call-outs in the wake of the wild weather, which damaged properties and brought down trees in Perth yesterday. State Duty Officer Ian Bonython says the winds will be widespread.
5: Along the coastal waters, so it's including the Eyre Peninsula, York Peninsula, the southeast metro waters and also Kangaroo Island. So all across from the mid-north down is where we're expecting all of the activity.
1: Well, the fences are up and construction is underway on the Olympic venue at Victoria Park in Brisbane. Anti-stadium protests drew crowds in their hundreds over the weekend, with police making several arrests. Deputy Premier Jared Blay says protesters will continue to be moved on.
6: The protesters have known since March 2025 that we were proceeding with Victoria Park, and I think Queenslanders now just want to see this infrastructure built, and enough of the talk, just get on with it and build, and that's what we're doing. We promised we're going to deliver it in March 2025, and now we're getting on with it.
1: In other news, a new survey reveals that an increasing number of Australian couples are putting off becoming parents because of the high cost of housing and concerns about the world's future. Sydney and Melbourne have been the hardest hit by a sharp fall in price growth across the property market. Totality figures for May show both cities recorded a near 1% fall in overall dwelling values. And overseas rescuers are now exploring alternative access points to find two men still missing in a cave system in Laos in Southeast Asia. Now checking the Aussie share market, where the All Ords is trading down 20 points at 89.44 and one Australian dollar is buying 71.84 US cents. This is Air News. In soccer news, one person has died and hundreds have been detained across France after thousands of supporters took to the streets following the win by Paris Saint-Germain over Arsenal in the Champions League final. The chaos erupted after Arsenal's dreams of victory on Europe's biggest stage for the first time in their 140-year history ended in the side's 4-3 shootout defeat. French police say in all, 780 people have been arrested. Here at home, the West Coast Eagles are celebrating their fourth win of the AFL season after defeating Essendon by 30 points. Dane Meppham reports.
7: The Eagles didn't fall victim to the new coach bounce as they handled wet and windy conditions to claim a comfortable win 85-55. It was a low-scoring first half before the home side blew the margin wide open in the third term. Tom McCarthy managed to sneak forward for his first AFL goal. Young gun Willem Dersma led the way in the midfield, gathering an equal career-high 25 disposals, while Milan Murdoch and Jake Waterman were lively up forward, booting three goals each.
1: To the NRL, where the Panthers sit 4 points clear atop the ladder after yesterday's 20-18 win over the Warriors. The Broncos have slumped to 11th following their shock 4-point loss to the Dragons, while the Cowboys have fallen to 9th after their 14-point drubbing in Canberra. Australian Independent Radio News.
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12: For the rest of today, Logan City can expect a sunny day with light winds. For tomorrow, we can expect another sunny day with light winds becoming northwesterly in the middle of the day. Overnight temperatures falling to between 5 and 9 degrees, with daytime temperatures reaching the low to mid-20s. At 6 minutes past 1, the outside temperature is 20 degrees, and now you're up to date. The latest news, sport and weather, Logan City's 101 FM.
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golden oldie out of 1967. That was Scott McKenzie with San Francisco. Coming up now on the afternoon show out of 1991, it's Bonnie Raitt with Something to Talk About.

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Out of 2014, that was a great song from New Zealand artist Lord, titled Royals. Closing out the hour, it'll be Jerry Rafferty with Baker Street.

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1: Hello there, this is Michael Lynch. The vast majority of Australians support payday superannuation reforms due to begin next month. That finding comes from Super Members Council research, which has found that over 70% of people believe the reforms will make it easier for incorrect payments to be identified. Chief Executive Misha Schubert says the changes will improve the wealth of Australians.
2: When your super hits your account faster, each fortnight or week or month, depending on your pay cycle, that money gets invested straight away and then can start to generate those compound investment returns that leave everyone better off.
1: Pauline Hanson says she feels vindicated by the latest polling results, but she's not getting carried away with talk that she could become the Prime Minister. The latest Redbridge poll shows the Minor Party now has a primary vote of 31%, which is ahead of both Labor and the Liberals. 72-year-old Senator Hanson says it's too early to say if she plans to move to the lower house at the next election.
3: So the Constitution does not stipulate that you have to be the lower house to be the Prime Minister. So there's a lot to be taken into consideration. Yes, I am considering standing for a lower house seat, but I'm not going to determine that now.
1: Meanwhile, the newly appointed president of the Liberal Party concedes there's been a huge surge in support for One Nation. Tony Abbott says the coalition's major challenge now is taking the fight to the Labor Party.
4: I think it's a question not so much of beating any other party on the centre-right. It's a question of exposing the lies and the incompetence and the un-Australian characteristics of the current government.
1: The South Australian government is moving to financially help victims of domestic, sexual and family violence. The state's budget this week will offer a 100% exemption for victims who've been made homeless as a result of violence. Domestic Violence Minister Alice Rolls says the Malinauskas government wants to help as many of these people as possible.
5: We know that houses are very expensive to purchase, and what we want to do is try and remove as much of the tax burden on women in particular, but all victims of domestic, family and sexual violence who are looking to re-establish themselves in the housing market.
1: In world news, alternative access points are now being explored by rescuers to find the last two missing men trapped in a Laos cave in Southeast Asia. A group of seven miners became stranded in the cave when flash flooding hit nearly 2 weeks ago. Rescuers extracted the first villager before four more found their own way out. Australian cave diver Josh Richard says he's been leading efforts to locate a vertical access into the cave system.
6: We then went and marched out through the jungle, found a hole, found a substantial hole. I climbed down into it. I could only get down about 7 to 8 metres before I found another vertical shaft.
1: In other news, French police have arrested 780 people involved in riots following Arsenal's defeat by Paris Saint-Germain in the Champions League final. And the Florida Bar Association is to investigate allegations of numerous breaches of ethics by former Federal Attorney General Pam Bondi. This is Air News. The Socceroos have unveiled a new look squad for their FIFA World Cup campaign. Eddie Summerfield has the details.
7: Matt Ryan will captain the 26-man squad, leading Australia into his fourth World Cup. He and Matthew Leckie equaling Tim Cahill's national record. As many as 17 players could make their World Cup debut. Christian Volpato switching his allegiance from Italy to Australia to make the squad. Head coach Tony Popovich thanking players who were part of qualification but didn't make the cut. The Socceroos now looking to turn their form around after yesterday's 1-0 loss to Mexico, a friendly against Switzerland next weekend before their campaign begins against Turkey the following week.
1: In the NRL, Dragons skipper Damien Cook admits it's a relief to have broken the club's 15-game losing streak at Brisbane's expense. The Broncos trailed 30-8 before a late flurry of tries in their Round 13 clash. Cook says the Red V had to deliver for their fans.
8: The fans deserved that. The club deserved it. Coach deserved it. Our families probably as well. You know, it's been a tough start to the year, but it's a big relief. But like you said, we know where the standard is and we've got a lot of belief.
1: Meanwhile, Aussie rugby is celebrating an historic night in Spain after the men's and women's sevens won dual world titles for the very first time since 2018. And in tennis, a huge boil over at the French Open with four-time champion Igor Świątek knocked out in the third round. Australian Independent Radio News.
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11: For the rest of today, Logan City can expect a sunny day with light winds. For tomorrow, we can expect another sunny day with light winds becoming northwesterly in the middle of the day. Overnight temperatures falling to between 5 and 9 degrees with daytime temperatures reaching the low to mid-20s. At 2:06, the outside temperature is 21 degrees and now you're up to date with the latest news, sport and weather on Logan City's 101 FM.
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0: 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Before that, English band Bucks Fizz with Making Your Mind Up. We're into the last hour of the show, but stick around. Charles Costello will be driving you home again today, playing more of the biggest hits and greatest memories. 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

Classic hits that never go out of style on 101 FM. That was Cher with Shoop Shoop's song. Before that, Australian artist Keith Urban with Shame. Let's keep the music rolling with another classic, this time from Birdie, Skinny Love.

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Out of 1997, that was Australian artist Natalie Imbruglia with Torn. Before that, our classic 60s track. This time it was Herman's Hermits with Mrs. Brown, You've Got a Lovely Daughter. Coming up now on the 101 FM, Vance Joy with We're Going Home.

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Out of 1975, that was The Carpenters with Please, Mr. Postman. Well, that's me for another show. Hope you enjoyed the music. This is Laurie Calvert wishing you all the best for the remainder of the week. Closing out the show, it'll be Dave Dobbins with The Herbs and Slice of Heaven.

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1: Good afternoon, this is Michael Lynch. A wild weather system which lashed WA over the past 24 hours is now heading east, placing multiple states on alert. The low-pressure system, packing strong winds and bringing rain and storms, already has parts of South Australia and Victoria on alert. The Weather Bureau's Casey McCarthy says it'll then move into parts of New South Wales later in the week.
2: Particularly along the southern half of the Great Dividing Range by about tomorrow. And then we'll see persisting strong wind gusts at times over the next couple of days, and another pulse as that again moves east. Some westerly winds push through into the eastern part of New South Wales through Wednesday, Thursday.
1: The federal government says it's not fazed by the increased support for One Nation. The latest Redbridge poll shows One Nation now has a primary vote of 31%, edging out Labor and the Coalition. Nearly two-thirds of voters surveyed believe the country is heading in the wrong direction. Labor Minister Amanda Rishworth says her party's primary focus is delivering on its agenda.
3: Whether it's One Nation or the Liberal Party or the National Party, I mean, they're openly talking about forming government. I mean, they vote the same way in the parliament.
1: A three-year-old boy has died and his father has been seriously injured in a house fire in the outer Melbourne suburb of Werribee. This report from Nine's Emily Rice.
4: Obviously, the family is still very much in shock and extremely distressed, but what we understand is that little Jordan, three-year-old Jordan, was in the house with his brother, who is 11 years old, and parents. Fire somehow broke out around midnight. It was a ferocious blaze. They all managed to escape, but unfortunately, Jordan didn't survive. When firefighters got here, the house was fully involved, the house here on Newbury Street. It took them an hour to just try to work out actually what caused this fire. One line of inquiry they're looking at is whether it had anything to do with an e-bike battery or a scooter battery.
1: To real estate news now, the housing market in both Sydney and Melbourne is weakening. Latest Cotality research shows property prices in Sydney have fallen by more than 2% since November. Research director Tim Lawless says changes outlined in the latest federal budget are not yet the main factors behind the shift.
5: Progressively, we'll start to see a pullback in investment activity that will take away from demand.
1: Latest Beyond Blue data has highlighted the effects of financial pressures on Australian relationships. A poll commissioned by the service shows financial strain is the leading external stressor on relationships. Dr. Luke Martin says it's important for people to realise that a range of support is available.
6: Our Beyond Blue counsellors are available 24/7 to talk about how you're feeling about your situation. If you're in financial difficulty, there's the National Debt Helpline where you can talk to a financial counsellor.
1: To world news now, and amid the latest outbreak of the virus in the Democratic Republic of Congo, the World Health Organization has hailed the recovery of five people infected with a rare strain of the Ebola virus for which there's no approved vaccine or treatment. WHO Director General Tedros Ghebreyesus says four people will soon be discharged from hospital after another patient was allowed to return home on Friday. This is Air News. Brady Hoff has praised the Eagles' ability to adjust to tricky conditions after last night's 30-point win over Essendon. The Eagles were able to put the foot down despite wet conditions thanks to three goals each from Milan Murdoch and Jake Waterman. Hoff says it was a new challenge for the team.
7: Honestly, I haven't played a game in the wet for a long time, so it wasn't too wet out there. It was just windy, a few showers, but it was tricky conditions. Yeah, the ball was travelling one way pretty far. We just adjusted pretty well, I thought. It was able to get a few scores on the board going against the breeze.
1: Only 2 points the difference, but the Panthers yesterday won their heavyweight clash with the Warriors 20-18. In other NRL games, the Raiders beat the Cowboys 26-12, while Broncos coach Michael Maguire concedes that they left their comeback too late in a shock 30-26 loss to the Dragons.
8: Missed the start, weren't able to build pressure. We knew exactly what we were walking into. Had a pretty good prep, but yeah, we didn't match their intent. That was the disappointing part.
1: The Reds, meanwhile, will stare down one of Super Rugby's biggest hoodoos when they face the Chiefs in Saturday's qualifying final in Christchurch. No Australian side has ever won a knockout game across the ditch, the record standing at 21 straight losses. Australian Independent Radio News.
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11: And thanks to Laurie for the afternoon show. Wasn't it great to hear that Herman's Hermit song again after so long? And we've got a lovely sunny afternoon with light winds, likely to continue that way into the evening. Looking ahead, expecting pretty much the same story for tomorrow. Sunny day with light winds, getting down to between 5 and 9 overnight. There, that's Doona territory for you. With a maximum tomorrow in the low to mid-20s, and that UV alert recommendation kicks in at 9.50. And at 6 minutes past three, it's 21 degrees here in Logan City. And that's your news, sport and weather up to date on your radio station, Logan City's 101. Don't forget those school 40 zones. Take care, foot off the pedal, etc. And speaking of traffic, let's find out what's happening.
10: 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Traffic.
12: Take a look at all things traffic pushing into Monday afternoon. Already a little busy southbound on the gateway off the Port of Brisbane Motorway. Potters at Road with some southbound hold-ups. The Logan Motorway building from Carroll Park to Parkinson. Down through Regent's Park, keep an eye on the Mount Lindsay Highway. Some hold-ups near Logan Lee on Kingston and Logan Lee Road. Chambers Flat Road also looking busy there. Need a tyre or wheel upgrade for your vehicle? 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Phone 3841 6244. Keith Four Wheels, they'll keep you moving. It's Luke and Moore. Go traffic in 30 minutes.
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0: A great little track from Charlie Puth and Meghan Trainor back in 2015, in reference to the Marvin Gaye hit from the early 80s called Sexual Healing. There you go. You actually didn't get the intertextual reference, but I'm sure all of you did. And before that, we had Men at Work and Shania Twain, You're Still the One. And you are still the one, our listeners, the wonderful listeners out there in Logan 101 territory. And I'm Charles Costello. It's great to be with you another Monday afternoon for the drive home from now until 6 o'clock, and lots of great hits and memories. I have to try and match. Laurie had some terrific stuff, didn't he? And from 5 till 6, that last hour, the hour of power, I call it, the awesome 80s, all the way through from 5 until 6 tonight on The Drive Show. And we've got our next traffic call sometime just after 3:30.
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0: a bit of John Carter tomfoolery back in the 1960s, which turned into the biggest hit of the year for 1966. I'm talking about the New Vaudeville Band. You might see YouTube or some video of them doing it. You'll see a bloke with a little megaphone up to his mouth, and that's not how they made that sound. Apparently, whoever was singing, I don't know whether it was Jeff Stevens or John Carter, put their finger over the nose like that. I just did a little imitation of that just to get that effect. But a great little track, a huge, huge hit around the world, Winchester Cathedral, as I said, back in 1966. Barbara Streisand and Barry Gibb before that, a great little song called Guilty. And we had Kirsty MacColl until the computer did some funny things, didn't it? It sort of jumped one track, and the track played up, and then it jumped, defaulted down the screen a little bit to a message. So, yeah, every now and then, computers have a life of their own. They have to go AWOL just to show us who's boss. But that's part of the fun. You're here on Logan Cities 101. You're with Charles Costello. This is The Drive Program. We've got another traffic call coming up very soon.
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6: G'day everybody, checking all things traffic in Logan area again this afternoon, and still looking pretty busy on Beaudesert Road southbound, the Mount Lindsay Highway, troubled through to Crest Road. There's some hold-ups building heavily, Kingston Road from Underwood onwards. Logan Lee Road up around the hospital is pretty congested as well this afternoon. If you are on the M1, the southbound run, just like the Lacey Springwood, need a tyre or wheel upgrade for your vehicle, only one place to go, and that's sponsor Keith Four Wheels. 11 Smallwood Street, Underwood. Phone 3841-6244. Keith Four Wheels, they'll keep you moving. It's Luke and more Go Traffic in 30 minutes.

0: The wonderful Travelling Wilburys with a recording made somewhere about September, up to August, September 1988, with the wonderful voice of Roy Orbison in there. We lost him a couple of months after that. And if you see the video of that, of course, the video wasn't made till after the passing of Roy Orbison, and you'll see the empty chair. It was very touching video if you get a chance to watch that sometime, with this empty chair with his guitar in it. Okay, but great song, as they all were, all the tracks on that Volume 1 and on Volume 3. There wasn't a Volume 2. All the tracks on Volume 1 were could have been hits, and they were. And before that, Crowded House, Taking Weather With You. We heard a bit about the weather, didn't we, in Western Australia? I wonder if that's coming across this way, but not for the meantime. It looks pretty sunny the next few days here. And a great track for Christina Aguilera. It reached number 2 here in Australia in 2007, and that was Candyman. You're on Logan City's 101. You're with Charles Costello, and this is The Drive Show, and I'm with you until 6 o'clock.
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1: Good afternoon, this is Michael Lynch. If the federal government is worried about the latest poll which shows One Nation now has marginally more support than Labour, it's certainly not saying so. The latest Redbridge survey has the ALP's primary vote sitting at 28%, 3 points behind One Nation. The budget has faced intense backlash from the business community, while voters in some focus groups have labelled it confusing. But Treasurer Jim Chalmers says the budget pushback is an inherent consequence of making difficult decisions.
2: For me personally, I would rather get the policy right and lose a bit of skin politically than to take the easy option and leave everything exactly as it is and lock out subsequent generations from the housing market.
1: The federal opposition, meanwhile, is attributing a significant fall in property prices to a lack of confidence brought about by the federal budget. Some experts predict the cost of housing could fall by up to 10% nationally by the end of the year. High inflation, interest rate rises, and changes to property tax concessions are all thought to be having an impact. Shadow Treasurer Tim Wilson says Labor has created an uncertain environment for investing.
3: The reason house prices are feeling an adjustment is because people aren't confident about their future. I'll never welcome a time where Australians feel less confident about their future. Australian households are doing it tough.
1: While the eastern states find themselves on storm alert today, West Australian weather watcher Joey Rawson says the worst of the storm, which knocked out power to tens of thousands of homes in his state, is finally over.
4: For the West Coast, the worst is over. And even for the southern districts, there's still a warning out for parts of the Goldfields and southeast coastal and Eucla, so there could potentially be some damaging wind gusts through there. But even in that area, we're not going to see the gusts that we've seen over the last 24 hours.
1: A man was found to be allegedly over four times the legal limit at the scene of a traffic accident in the Victorian city of Ballarat over the weekend. This report from Arthur Stevens.
5: Police were called out after a white Subaru Outback station wagon reversed and crashed into a property on Albert Street in Sebastopol. The driver, a 63-year-old local man, was already under a licence suspension and allegedly blew a .215 at the scene. He was taken to hospital with non-life-threatening injuries, while a 79-year-old woman inside the property received minor injuries and was taken to hospital as a precaution. The man is expected to be charged on summons with drink driving offences.
1: Victoria's Allan government is set to pay Tony Mockbell the balance of his $1 million compensation claim within weeks. The payment was ordered after the convicted drug boss was bashed by two prison inmates in 2019. Mockbell's been waiting 12 months for the final payout, which is estimated to be around $250,000 after medical and legal costs. The mother of murdered British backpacker Peter Valconio has made a rare plea for help to find her son's body. 28-year-old Valconio was killed by Bradley John Murdoch in 2001 while he was travelling with his girlfriend Joanne Lees between Alice Springs and Darwin. Joan Falconio has told News Corp she fears she'll die before her son's remains are finally found. This is Air News. Tennis and the last of the quarterfinal places will be decided tonight at the French Open. And for his preview, we go courtside to Air Sports' Paul Walsh.
6: No matter the results over the coming days, Roland Garros is guaranteed to crown a first-time Grand Slam champion in the men's duo. Of the 12 men remaining, five are unseeded and only three are in the top 10. Three Italians will be playing for quarterfinals places tonight, with the matchup of most interest being the clash between Matteo Berrettini and Juan Manuel Cerundolo. For the women, all eyes will be on the centre court when number one seed Arina Sabalenka takes on the 16th seed Naomi Osaka. Both have four Grand Slam trophies in the cabinet, with neither victorious at Roland Garros. Head-to-head, it's 2-1 in favour of Sabalenka, who is most wary of her opponent tonight.
7: She's back, she's fighting, she's building, you know, her level, and I feel like I really enjoy our battles. It's high-level matches, and I really enjoy when someone really pushed me to the limit.
1: In the NRL, Dragons skipper Damien Cook admits it's a real relief to have broken the club's 15-game losing streak at Brisbane's expense. The Broncos trailed 30-8 before a late flurry of tries in their Round 13 clash. Cook said the Red V simply had to deliver for their fans.
8: The fans deserved that. The club deserved it. Coach deserved it. our families probably as well. You know, it's been a tough start to the year, but it's a big relief. But like you said, we know where the standard is and we've got a lot of belief.
1: Damien Cook at Australian Independent Radio News.
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11: And it's a lovely sunny afternoon here in Logan City and with light winds and heading that way into the evening. A similar day is predicted for tomorrow, namely sunny with light winds, getting down to between 5 and 9 overnight. Yes, it is June after all, June the 1st today. And the maximum tomorrow in the low 20s, and that UV recommendation kicks in at 9:50. And at 6 minutes past 4, it's 21 degrees here in Logan City, and that's the new sport and weather up to date. 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I'm Charles Costello, and it's time we checked with the traffic again.
10: 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Traffic.
12: G'day, everybody. Have a look at all things traffic this afternoon and yet to come down on the southbound run, the gateway. A crash reported just south of Compton Road. Issues are building up heavily from the Logan Motorway back up towards 8 Mile Plains if you're heading south there. Looks like it's building Johnson Road onto the run through Forestdale. The Logan Motorway heavy from Carroll Park to Parkinson. Beaudesert Road with problems. The M1 not too bad at this point in time. 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Phone 3841 6244. Keith Four Wheels, they'll keep you moving. It's Luca Moore. Go traffic in 30 minutes.
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0: Number one all around the world in 1995 for Mariah Carey and Fantasy. Before that, our local group Shepherd, and we opened with Fleetwood Mac, You Make Loving Fun from the Rumours. Was it? Yes, it was from the Rumours album, that's right. You're in Logan City's 101, you're with Charles Costello. This is The Drive Show. We'll have the next of our traffic reports at around 4:33 or somewhere like that. And just take care if you're on the roads. It's a nice, fine afternoon, but different from a couple of the other afternoons I've worked out here lately. There was one, 2 weeks ago, that was a terrible day. We lost that person on the M1, and people took... I heard one story of someone taking 5 hours to get home that afternoon, so let's hope that's all behind us. So take care out there. Good to have you home and safe.
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0: The wonderful Paul McCartney, coming up to 84 in a couple of weeks, and he's just released a new album last week. Yes, The Boys of Dungeon Lane. A fair bit of nostalgia in it. I've heard little bits. I've heard some rave reports about it. A good friend of mine who's a Beatles tragic like I am sent me a long email about it on Saturday, so I better get to and listen to it. But there has been a single release from it for a few weeks called Days We Left Behind. There's another track on it called Home to Us, with which features Ringo Starr and Chrissie Hynde backing, singing in the behind him. But look, full credit to him, as I said, coming up 84 and a new album, his 20th studio album, still keeps going. And it's interesting with that song, Get Back. You never quite know which one version you're hearing. If you watch the film Get Back, they did a couple of outtakes, and then there was the one that was the single, the one that was done on the roof, the one that was on the anthology, the one that was on the Let It Be album, and all that sort of thing. So it's a great track. Great to hear it again. The Beatles with Paul McCartney, as I said, out the front, and a new album out last week. Before that, Bewitched and Our Little Hollies feature, which is becoming a bit of a fixture, isn't it, in the drive show. But am I sort of beating a drum for the Hollies? Yes, why not? They did some terrific stuff, and they were sort of on top of their game from about 64 till 74, a full decade of hits, including that one, The Day That Curly Billy Shot Down Crazy Sam McGee, from sometime in the early 70s. You're on Logan Cities 101, you're Charles Costello. We've got the awesome 80s hour of power, or whatever you want to call it, from 5 until 6. And then from 6 o'clock on, yes, we've got Darren coming in to do Aussie Homegrown. There'll be lots of great Aussie tracks played there. And I've got a couple of Aussie tracks still to come, especially in the hour of power from 5 to 6.
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6: G'day everybody, taking another look at all things traffic this afternoon, and still continuing with holdups on the Logan Motorway, especially just on that run between Carroll Park and Heathwood. Motors at Road, heavy southbound, and the Gateway Motorway, heavy delays from Rochdale to Drewvale at the moment. The M1 now picking up from 8 Mile Plain down to Logan Lee Road, just more to consider there at the moment. Need a tyre or wheel upgrade for your vehicle? 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Phone 3841 6244. Keith 4 Wheels, they'll keep you moving. It's Luke and Moore. Go traffic in 30 minutes.

0: And they were responsible for so many wonderful hits, but also for the videos. They turned their hand to videos. I'm talking about Godley and Cream, who were part of 10cc. They were one of the couples, one of the partners in 10cc, and they broke away to become very successful in their own right. You're on Logan Cities 101. You're with Charles Costello. We've got news at 5, and then we've got, as I said, that awesome 80s running all the way through until from 5 until 6 o'clock.
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1: Hello, I'm Peter Carey. The New South Wales Premier admits delays in the construction of the Western Sydney Airport Metro line are frustrating. Documents detail the potential for the revised opening date of December next year to be missed. The state opposition is asking for more detail on why the project is facing further hold-ups. Chris Minn says delays on any project aren't uncommon.
2: We try and minimise it, but you'll have delays on major infrastructure projects. Our responsibility is to make sure that we're still building them.
1: The Victorian opposition leader has slammed the Allan government for spending tens of thousands of dollars on fixing botched plaques at Metro Tunnel stations. Two of the five bronze plaques had been installed, acknowledging the Premier and Minister Gabrielle Williams, but had to be replaced at a cost of around $30,000 because they neglected the word honourable. The Allan government says it was an oversight by staff and an incredibly disappointing revelation. But Jess Wilson says the government is more focused on typos on plaques than helping Victorians with issues that matter.
3: This Premier and this government do not have their priorities right. The wrong priorities at a time Victorians are facing a cost of living crisis, that we don't have enough police on the beat, that we have police stations closing their doors, that we have debt soaring in this state and an interest bill that is unsustainable.
1: The Queensland Premier is confident the long-awaited stadium for the Brisbane Olympics will be built on time. Construction on the 63,000-seat Olympic venue began with just over 6 years to go until the major event. David Crisafulli says it's a race against time.
4: But I have every faith that we can get it done, and that's why we implemented the plan, that's why we've stepped out what success looks like, and it's for every venue across the state. And I want Queenslanders to know that this can be our moment to shine.
1: To WA, and Western Power is currently dealing with 289 power outages in the wake of the weekend storms. About 3.7% of homes and businesses are still without electricity. And the WA state opposition leader says all West Australians should be alarmed by the latest ambulance ramping figures. Ambulances spent more than 5,300 hours ramped outside emergency departments last month, marking a new record high for May. Basil Sampler says it's a dire outlook heading into winter.
5: How can any West Australian have any confidence now that we're coming into winter with an all-time record ambulance ramping record for the month of May? June, July and August on paper look horrendous, and that's after the shock and horror of last winter.
1: More than two-thirds of surveyed businesses said they haven't looked at how the changes to superannuation for workers will affect their cash flow. From the 1st of July, employers will have to pay super at the same time as workers are paid. Employment Hero General Manager Rob Dunn says you can't leave it too late to assess how it will affect operations.
6: And it can really help for you to plan out how you might adjust some of your cash inflows and outflows and whether any external help is needed there. So really important to look through to make sure that you're ready for that change.
1: This is Air News. A double blow for the Maroons in the lead-up to a must-win State of Origin 2. Broncos duo Pat Carrigan and G-mate Shibasaki have been ruled out of contention due to injuries suffered during a shock loss to the Dragons. And the Sea Eagles are determined to bounce back after a loss to the Sharks over the weekend. Back rower Ben Trbojevic says they need to respond in Thursday night's battle with the Rabbitohs at home.
7: It's obviously been a great few months. Winning always helps, and yeah, I think we've shown that we can compete with the best teams, and we just want to do that for the whole season. We can't drop off now.
1: Australian rugby is celebrating a rare double on the World 7 Series after taking out both the men's and women's titles in Spain overnight. It's the first time both Aussie teams have shared gold since 2018, but women's captain Bella Nasser says the job's not done yet.
8: Obviously, job's not done. We've got next week in Bordeaux to do, so recover hard, train hard the next week, and then hopefully put on a good performance next week.
1: And finally, the Reds and Brumbies are facing unwanted history in this week's Super Rugby qualifying finals. Both teams travel to New Zealand to face the Chiefs and Hurricanes respectively, but no Aussie side has ever won a final across the ditch. Australian Independent Radio News.
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11: And we've got a nice, I cut him off there, we've got a nice fine evening with those light winds. And we're looking forward to a sunny day tomorrow, June the 2nd. Sunny day with light winds, getting down to between 5 and 9 overnight. So a little bit of cool, Doona weather time, I said earlier. And the maximum tomorrow in the low 20s. And that UV recommendation kicks in at 9.50. And at 6 minutes past 5, the temperature has dropped quite a bit, from 21 down to 17 degrees here in Logan City. And that's your news, sport and weather up to date on your radio station, Logan City's 101. Welcome back to the final hour of The Drive Show. You're with Charles Costello. We've got some great 80s music coming your way. But before that, let's see what's happening with the traffic.
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12: Pushing further into Monday Arvo, still looking pretty busy on the M1 southbound from 8 Mile Plains through to the Hyperdome. The run on the Logan Motorway slowly starting to ease off. Still some holdups east of Carroll Park. Photos at road problems throughout. Heavy up around Sunnybank, the southbound run as well at the moment. Just on Mains Road, still some problems to expect on Logan Lee Road around the Logan Hospital as well. Need a tyre or wheel upgrade for your vehicle? Only one place to go, and that's sponsor Keith Four Wheels. 11 Smallwood Street, Underwood. Phone 3841 6244. Keith Four Wheels, they'll keep you moving. It's Luca Moore. Go traffic in 30 minutes.
13: 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On

0: Well, the first outing for Aussie group The Flowers back in 1980 with Can't Help Myself, and of course they became Ice House not too long after. But what a great little track. I don't think I've heard it for a little while, let alone played it. And before that we heard from Kim Hart and Talking Heads, Once in a Lifetime. You're on Logan Cities 101. This is The Drive Show with Charles Costello, and you can join us for a fun time this Wednesday at the 101FM Morning Movie. And also, as well as the movie, if you arrive before 10 a.m. or by 10 a.m, you get a delicious morning tea. Even if you're a few minutes late, we'll give you one. Delicious morning tea followed by the movie, The Christophers, with Ian McKellen. And there's also a raffle draws, and hoping I'll be there, and I think there'll be a couple more. We're going to have a group of us there, I think, at least two of us, on Wednesday morning at Logan Home, at least. I'm not sure. I think Gray might be going to Mount Gravatt. So it'll be 101FM people at both venues, and thanks to our sponsors Event Cinemas, both Logan Home and Mount Gravatt, and also Logan Cities 101. That's the morning movie, the monthly morning movie this Wednesday, The Christophers with Ian McKellen.
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0: And the Nolans took us back to 1981 there with Got to Pull Myself Together, the Irish group that went to England. I don't know whether they claim to be English or Irish. I think most of their recording was done in England, in Liverpool. Actually, I think I'm right there. And before that, a couple of hits from 1985, Style Council, Shouting to the Top and UB40. Didn't they have a great little collection of hits? Mostly covers, but they're still great tracks. And we're going to go back to 1982. The next bracket will take us back to then. But before then, we've got a traffic call. Here on Logan Cities 101, you're with Charles Costello. 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
5: G'day everybody, checking all things traffic in the Logan area. This afternoon, a reported incident just south of the Logan Lee Road intersection on the M1. Pretty heavy anywhere from 8 Mile Plains down past Logan Home. Voters at Road, the Mount Lindsay Highway, still heavy and still a bit of delay just building up. Kingston Road, the southbound runs. Keep an eye on that too. 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Phone 3841-6244. Keith Four Wheels, they'll keep you moving. It's Luca Moore. Go traffic tomorrow.
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7: The class of 1982.

0: Yeah, well, there's another one. Not only that I have not heard it for a while, I haven't played it for a while, so great track, Cheap Trick. Back to 1982, If You Want My Love. Before that, Bananarama, and we open with a great Aussie track, Goanna, also from 1982, Solid Rock. Speaking of Aussie tracks, I hope I haven't pinched too many of his tracks, but Darren, no, he's getting shaking head. Darren is going to take you on a wonderful journey from 6 through to 9 o'clock tonight with Aussie Homegrown. Lots of great stuff there. And as I said, I've tried not to play too many so that I haven't pinched all the best artists. And speaking of 1982, look, I've got a bit hooked, a bit carried away here in 1982. I've got another great track for which I bought the single. Back in 1982, and we just had a little fellow in the house. I think we did our first boy, not long be born, and he took a liking to the track that I'm going to play next, and so we played it a lot. So back to 1982, still after these important messages here on Logan Cities 101.
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0: And just before the music continues, a little fact check. It was the Blackpool that the Nolans went to and recorded. In fact, they had a track called Blackpool. So there we are, not Liverpool.

Kim Wilde, and before Kim Wilde, we heard from XTC, and that's it for me. Thanks for your company these last 3 hours. Stay tuned for Darren and 3 hours of Aussie music, and we'll do it all again soon. Have a lovely night.

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1: Hello, I'm Peter Carey. Victoria's Premier Jacinta Allan has backflipped by giving the state's anti-corruption watchdog greater powers to investigate the misuse of taxpayer dollars in the Big Build. The long-called-for changes will allow IBAC to look beyond primary contractors and follow the money to subcontractors where most of the alleged wrongdoing is occurring. The Premier says the decision follows recommendations from Parliament's Integrity and Oversight Committee.
2: Let me be clear, I want the follow the money investigative powers to be retrospective. IBAC should be able to examine recent allegations and also work alongside Victoria Police to ensure all criminal behaviour is investigated.
1: Former Olympian Kate Campbell believes the construction of Brisbane's Olympic Stadium is vital for the state's future. She views the pushback of the project as a positive, arguing it ensures the right decision is made. Campbell says the controversy will settle once the stadium opens.
3: I just think that there will be a lot of friction, there'll be a lot of pain and a lot of grumbling and a lot of headlines while we are through this building and teething phase. By the time that cauldron is lit and we light up the stadium for its first games of Brisbane 2032, you won't hear about it.
1: A survey has found financial pressure is putting increased strain on relationships across the country. The poll, commissioned by Beyond Blue, shows those experiencing financial stress and relationship strain are the least hopeful about the future. Dr. Luke Martin says the research has showcased the importance of connection.
4: So it really highlights the role of our relationships in shaping our view of the world and the future, and just how important it is that we stick together when we're under financial stress or when the world feels a little bit uncertain.
1: A coronial inquest has found the separate deaths of two children left in hot cars in Sydney were the result of memory failure, which could happen to the most caring, loving parents. The coroner has made a range of recommendations, including mandatory notifications when a child doesn't attend a childcare centre and an awareness campaign about the risks of memory failure in parents with young children. Floral tributes have been placed beneath the crypt of Marilyn Monroe at Westwood Memorial Park in Los Angeles. Michael Lynch reports.
5: During the height of her Hollywood fame, Marilyn Monroe, born Norma Jean, became one of the most popular sex symbols of the 1950s and early 1960s, as well as an emblem of the so-called sexual revolution. Remembered for movies such as Some Like It Hot, Gentlemen Prefer Blondes, and The 7-Year Itch. In her very last movie, she co-starred with Clark Gable in The Misfits. On August 4, 1962, Monroe died at the age of 36 of a barbiturate overdose at her Los Angeles home, her death being ruled a probable suicide. Had she still been with us, the actress would have celebrated her 100th birthday today.
1: Michael Lynch with that tribute to Marilyn Monroe. Finally, to the Australian share market. The All Ords has closed up 4 points to 89.69, and one Australian dollar was buying 71.82 US cents. This is Air News. A double blow for the Maroons in the lead-up to a must-win State of Origin 2. Broncos duo Pat Carrigan and G-mate Shibasaki have been ruled out of contention due to injuries suffered during a shock loss to the Dragons. And the Sea Eagles are determined to bounce back after a loss to the Sharks over the weekend. Back rower Ben Trbojevic says they need to respond in Thursday night's battle with the Rabbitohs at home.
6: It's obviously been a great few months. Winning always helps. And yeah, I think we've shown that we can compete with the best teams and we just want to do that for the whole season. We can't drop off now.
1: Australian rugby is celebrating a rare double on the World 7 Series after taking out both the men's and women's titles in Spain overnight. It's the first time both Aussie teams have shared gold since 2018, but women's captain Bella Nasser says the job's not done yet.
7: Obviously, job's not done. We've got next week in Bordeaux to do, so recover hard, train hard for next week, and then hopefully put on a good performance next week.
1: And finally, the Reds and Brumbies are facing unwanted history in this week's Super Rugby qualifying finals. Both teams travel to New Zealand to face the Chiefs and Hurricanes respectively, but no Aussie side has ever won a final across the ditch. Australian Independent Radio News.
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12: Well, the rest of the evening should be staying fine, and tomorrow, Tuesday 2nd of June, should be sunny with light winds from the northeast throughout the day. The maximum should be around 23 degrees and the overnight temperature should be around 9 degrees. Sun protection is still recommended though between 10 a.m. and 2 p.m. as the UV index is high. It's currently 6 minutes past six and it's 16 degrees in the Logan and surrounding areas. And that brings you up to date with the latest news, sports and weather. 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
2: Well, welcome to Monday evening with 101 FM. You have Darren Schaefer, and tonight is, of course, Aussie Homegrown, where we play the best of Aussie and New Zealand music from basically 1960 through to now. We kick that set off, of course, with Split Enz, who are currently touring Australia, and we call them an Aussie band, even, of course, they're a Kiwi band. Tones and I, local talent, and the Bee Gees, also a very local talent that we call Aussies from Brisbane. Of course, we know they were born in the UK. We claim everybody that's good. We know Australia, we like that. Anyway, it's all about the music, so I'm going to kick it off. I just want to do a big shout-out. Thank you very much to Charles Costello for the last 3 hours of the drive show, getting everybody home safely. He'll be back again to do it all on for the afternoon show on Wednesday at 12 noon. So if you've got time, tune in then. Okay, the music is fantastic. Up next, Veronica's Winnie and the Rockets, followed by Margaret Ehrlich.
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0: Margaret Ulrich there from 1992, and unfortunately we lost Margaret in 2022, so 30 years before that. She was a Kiwi, but we obviously let her make songs and play them on our charts here and claim her as one of our own, as we do. Of course, she's also famous for Horses with Darryl Braithwaite. She was the female vocalist on that. Three lots of female vocals there, strong vocals. Margaret Ulrich, before that, Wendy and the Rockets. That's Wendy Stapleton. Wendy Stapleton was born in 54 in Australia, and she had a number of bands that she fronted, including the Wendy Stapleton Band from 76 to 78. And then Wendy and the Rockets is when she had her most success, from 1980 to 85. And that song was No Control by Wendy and the Rockets off the Dazed for Days album. Of course, their big hit was Play the Game back in 1983. And before that, our Brisbane girls, the Veronicas, with In My Blood. It's all about the music here, and we've got everything from the 60s right through. We've got Bev Harrell coming up next with Hones and Collectors, but later on we've got Olivia Newton-John, Young Divas, Cold Chisel, Brian Cadd, Rick Price, Johnny Farnham, Kamal, Air Supply, Johnny Young, John Farnham, I said, Santuzzi, Christy Allen, Noiseworks, In Excess, Matt Finish, Becky Cole, My Sex, Jothi Indian, Pat Wilson, just to name a few. Up next, so the very next song we got for you is Bev Habel from 1967, What Am I Doing Here?
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0: Well, the Ferrets there. What a song from Don't Fall in Love. Big, big hit for Aussie bands back in the 70s. When that song came out, it was so popular that everybody ran out and they wanted to release and bought the single. And then they wanted to release the album in a hurry to a point that they released the album without having enough covers printed. So they put what they called a white plain cover on it that actually said temporary cover, and you could actually had to go back to this to the record store and a couple of weeks later and actually get the cover. I never went back, so I still got the temporary sleeve from 50 years ago on Nelly on that cover. And it's just a funny thing to get around to. I don't know if it's worth more or less or whatever. Anyway, still got the vinyl, still play it in my new setup that I've got recently. So records, it's funny, have come back in vengeance. And there was all these things people complained about. They scratch and they couldn't get quite sound quality that they liked. And we've been through this whole thing and streaming and everything now and CDs, and we're back to vinyls. Anyway, I hope you enjoyed that one. Before that, we had Hunters and Collectors and Beth Harrell, What Am I Doing Here? Up next, we've got Xanadu, Olivia Newton-John, off her Back to Basics album Virgin, but 80-something. And then the Young Divas. Hope you're enjoying Radio Logan 101, and it's all about the music here on Aussie Homegrown.
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0: one of the successful Australian Idol vocalists there, Jesse Malloy, of course, Just Like You. Before that, we go back to Taxi Ride from 1999 with Everywhere You Go. Young Divas, also a successful group put together from winners or performers, not just all winners, from Australian Idol as well, 2006 with This Time I Know It's For Real, the remake. And, of course, Olivia Newton-John, we started with Xanadu. Okay, I'm going to do a little bit of a weather for you, and then we're going to go into Brian Cadd and Cold Chisel.
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0: Well, the rest of this evening is staying fine, and tomorrow, Tuesday, 2nd of June, should also be sunny with light winds from the northeast throughout the day. The maximum should sit around about 23 degrees, and the overnight temperature is getting down to a very cool winter's morning at 9. Sun protection, though, is still recommended between the hours of 10 a.m. and 2 p.m. It's just gone 5 minutes past 7, and it's currently 15 degrees in Logan and surrounding areas, and that brings you up to date with the latest weather. Here's Brian Cadd, Ginger Man.

0: Well, that was Girl Overboard from 1990. Girl Overboard started their life as a band called Separate Tables back in 1985. They started by a lovely singer by the name of Lisa Shaw. I don't know if that's pronounced correctly, but it's S-C-H-O-U-W. And she had a couple of lead, she was on lead vocals, had a couple of artists, Robert Gist on guitar and Brett Norton on keyboards. And they had quite a successful career, just for a couple of years. They didn't make any major records as Separate Tables, but they then in 1990 changed their name. They became Girl Overboard, and their first album was Paint a Picture. March 1990 was released, and that was the big hit from it. They actually went on to have another album released in 1993, and then unfortunately they split up at the end of 1993. But quite a successful band for a short time. Some great music. If you get a chance to listen to the album, there's some really good songs on it but weren't hits, never released to singles, so that happens from time to time. Before that, of course, you had Cold Chisel, 1982, Circus Animals, Bow River, and Brian Cadd from 72 with Ginger Man. Up next, we're going to take it back a little bit again. We're going back to 69 with another great vocalist, and it's Dear Prudence by Doug Parkinson. I hope you enjoy it.
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in the middle of the night. Then I start hearing little sounds become so magnified here in the quiet. The kitchen phone that rings, and when you answer quickly, speaking in a whisper, I'm left to wonder why. I've got a lonely feeling that I'm hearing the sounds of goodbye. The sounds of goodbye. You're

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I call your name and hear a deafening silence, then the closing of a door. A roaring motor in the street, a stranger's cutting voice, then the violent rush of teardrops from my eyes.

0: A little bit of Rick Price there from 1992. Before that, Johnny Farnham, the one from 1969. Of course, did you see the way I slipped in a little Kamal there? Sounds of Goodbye. Grew up with hearing Kamal, seeing his face on TV, listening to that really deep voice. Don't hear a lot of his stuff on the radio, but back in the days in the 70s there, he used to be quite popular. Anyway, so I slipped that one in. It is all about the music here on 101 FM, and we play everything Australian from back in the 60s right through to now, which takes us up to the next song, also Air Supply, Two Less Lonely People in the World, followed by Little John English from 1980.
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0: Well, the Rumpier Band there with their off their album Go Bush, and that was My Island Home, which is the original version of My Island Home. Of course, a few years before Christine Arnoux. Christine Arnoux changed the word slightly and made it more about the city and rather than the saltwater people, and did a great version, but a little bit different with the wording, and of course hers was a huge hit. Rumpier Band got a little bit of a tribute the other week when Charlie Cameron, they usually play his Thank God I'm a Country Boy, or no, that's not it, I've gone blank here, but play a song for him every time he scores a goal. But on the Aboriginal round the other week, they are Indigenous round, when he kicked the first goal, they played that band and that song, which is a great little tribute to his culture and heritage. Anyway, going back to 1984 now, and we're going to go to Uruguay, it's Western Australia, heaven must be there.
1: Community Action.
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4: The rest of this evening should be staying fine, and tomorrow, Tuesday the 2nd of June, should also be sunny with light winds throughout the day from the northeast. The maximum should be around 23 degrees and the overnight temperature should be a cool winter's morning of 9. Sun protection is still recommended though between the hours of 10 a.m. and 2 p.m. It's just gone 4 minutes past 8 and it's currently 14 degrees in Logan and surrounding areas, and that brings you up to date with the weather. Here's the Santuzzi's. Want to be up from 1990.

0: What a great song there, of course, In Excess, Never Tear Us Apart. That was from 1987 off their Kick album. Before that, the unmistakable voice of the Divinyls. Of course, Chrissy Amphlett up front there, and Song of Science Fiction. If you want a good biography for a reader, you should get the Chrissy Amphlett biography. It actually gets rid of a lot of wrong stories that you hear out there about the Divinyls and Chrissy, and about how rough and that she was around the edges. She had her moments, but she actually was quite a shy person, and a lot of the stories that got around about her weren't really true. They were just more prefabricated, and of course the legend's always bigger than the actual person, but definitely great biography, Chrissy Amphlett, if you want a good read. For that, Chrissy Allen's title track from 1979, Magic Rhythm, and it's Antoosies. Okay, excuse me, up next, Noisework, My Sex and Ice House.
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0: Three great Aussie rock bands there from the 70s and 80s, particularly in, it's also going into the 90s, from Australia and New Zealand. Ice House with Ivor Davies up front there, Touch the Fire. Before that, My Sex with Space Race and Noiseworks, No Lies from 86. Okay, up next we go slow down a little bit. We're going to go to Mark Holden and Matt Finish. Hope you're enjoying Monday evening, and it's all about Aussie homegrown music. You're with Darren Schaefer. It's 8:28 minutes to 9. I'm here till the 9 o'clock news.
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0: Oh, tribal voice there, Yothu Yindi. Before that, Matt Finish from 1981 with his hit Short Note. Okay, it's time for me to pull up stumps. 15 minutes to 9. Darren Schaefer saying goodnight. I'll be back again next Sunday. Do it all again. Easy Sunday from 3 to 6. Hope you enjoyed the set. I did a little bit different tonight. I just played true Aussie music all the way through. I didn't do any special artists or featured artists or missing tracks or anything like that. But there was a few in there that you might not know. We're going to close out with Becky Cole, Poster Girl, New Seekers, Sparrow Song, and Pat Wilson, Bop Girl. Thanks again for listening in. It's been my pleasure. Likes and loves on Facebook and phone calls, always my pleasure. Thank you very much. Have a great night.
1: Community Action.
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1: Hello, I'm Peter Carey. The New South Wales Premier admits delays in the construction of the Western Sydney Airport Metro line are frustrating. Documents detail the potential for the revised opening date of December next year to be missed. The state opposition is asking for more detail on why the project is facing further hold-ups. Chris Minns says delays on any project aren't uncommon.
2: We try and minimise it, but you'll have delays on major infrastructure projects. Our responsibility is to make sure that we're still building them.
1: The Victorian opposition leader has slammed the Allan government for spending tens of thousands of dollars on fixing botched plaques at Metro Tunnel stations. Two of the five bronze plaques had been installed, acknowledging the Premier and Minister Gabrielle Williams, but had to be replaced at a cost of around $30,000 because they neglected the word honourable. The Allan government says it was an oversight by staff and an incredibly disappointing revelation. But Jess Wilson says the government is more focused on typos on plaques than helping Victorians with issues that matter.
3: This Premier and this government do not have their priorities right. The wrong priorities at a time Victorians are facing a cost of living crisis. That we don't have enough police on the beat. That we have police stations closing their doors. That we have debt soaring in this state and an interest bill that is unsustainable.
1: The Queensland Premier is confident the long-awaited stadium for the Brisbane Olympics will be built on time. Construction on the 63,000-seat Olympic venue began with just over 6 years to go until the major event. David Crisafulli says it's a race against time.
4: But I have every faith that we can get it done. And that's why we implemented the plan. That's why we've stepped out what success looks like. And it's for every venue across the state. And I want Queenslanders to know that this can be our moment to shine.
1: To WA, and Western Power is currently dealing with 289 power outages in the wake of the weekend storms. About 3.7% of homes and businesses are still without electricity. And the WA State Opposition Leader says all West Australians should be alarmed by the latest ambulance ramping figures. Ambulances spent more than 5,300 hours ramped outside emergency departments last month, marking a new record high for May. Basil Sampler says it's a dire outlook heading into winter.
5: How can any West Australian have any confidence now that we're coming into winter with an all-time record ambulance ramping record for the month of May? June, July and August on paper look horrendous, and that's after the shock and horror of last winter.
1: More than two-thirds of surveyed businesses said they haven't looked at how the changes to superannuation for workers will affect their cash flow. From the 1st of July, employers will have to pay super at the same time as workers are paid. Employment hero General Manager Rob Dunn says you can't leave it too late to assess how it will affect operations.
6: And it can really help for you to plan out how you might adjust some of your cash inflows and outflows and whether any external help is needed there. So really important to look through to make sure that you're ready for that change.
1: This is Air News. A double blow for the Maroons in the lead-up to a must-win State of Origin 2. Broncos duo Pat Carrigan and G-mate Shibasaki have been ruled out of contention due to injuries suffered during a shock loss to the Dragons. And the Sea Eagles are determined to bounce back after a loss to the Sharks over the weekend. Back rower Ben Trbojevic says they need to respond in Thursday night's battle with the Rabbitohs at home.
7: It's obviously been a great few months. Winning always helps. And, yeah, I think we've shown that we can compete with the best teams and we just want to do that for the whole season. We can't drop off now.
1: Australian rugby is celebrating a rare double on the World 7 Series after taking out both the men's and women's titles in Spain overnight. It's the first time both Aussie teams have shared gold since 2018, but women's captain Bella Nasser says the job's not done yet.
8: Obviously, job's not done. We've got next week in Bordeaux to do, so recover hard, train hard the next week, and then hopefully put on a good performance next week.
1: And finally, the Reds and Brumbies are facing unwanted history in this week's Super Rugby qualifying finals. Both teams travel to New Zealand to face the Chiefs and Hurricanes, respectively. But no Aussie side has ever won a final across the ditch. Australian Independent Radio News. Biggest.

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1: Hello, I'm Peter Carey. Victoria's Premier Jacinta Allan has backflipped by giving the state's anti-corruption watchdog greater powers to investigate the misuse of taxpayer dollars in the Big Build. The long-called-for changes will allow IBAC to look beyond primary contractors and follow the money to subcontractors where most of the alleged wrongdoing is occurring. The Premier says the decision follows recommendations from Parliament's Integrity and Oversight Committee.
2: Let me be clear, I want the follow the money investigative powers to be retrospective. IBAC should be able to examine recent allegations and also work alongside Victoria Police to ensure all criminal behaviour is investigated.
1: Former Olympian Kate Campbell believes the construction of Brisbane's Olympic Stadium is vital for the state's future. She views the pushback of the project as a positive, arguing it ensures the right decision is made. Campbell says the controversy will settle once the stadium opens.
3: I just think that there will be a lot of friction, there'll be a lot of pain and a lot of grumbling and a lot of headlines while we are through this building and teething phase. By the time that cauldron is lit and we light up the stadium for its first games of Brisbane 2032, you won't hear about it.
1: A survey has found financial pressure is putting increased strain on relationships across the country. The poll, commissioned by Beyond Blue, shows those experiencing financial stress and relationship strain are the least hopeful about the future. Dr. Luke Martin says the research has showcased the importance of connection.
4: So it really highlights the role of our relationships in shaping our view of the world and the future, and just how important it is that we stick together when we're under financial stress or when the world feels a little bit uncertain.
1: A coronial inquest has found the separate deaths of two children left in hot cars in Sydney were the result of memory failure, which could happen to the most caring, loving parents. The coroner has made a range of recommendations, including mandatory notifications when a child doesn't attend a childcare centre and an awareness campaign about the risks of memory failure in parents with young children. Floral tributes have been placed beneath the crypt of Marilyn Monroe at Westwood Memorial Park in Los Angeles. Michael Lynch reports.
5: During the height of her Hollywood fame, Marilyn Monroe, born Norma Jean, became one of the most popular sex symbols of the 1950s and early 1960s, as well as an emblem of the so-called sexual revolution. Remembered for movies such as Some Like It Hot, Gentlemen Prefer Blondes, and The 7-Year Itch. In her very last movie, she co-starred with Clark Gable in The Misfits. On August 4, 1962, Monroe died at the age of 36 of a barbiturate overdose at her Los Angeles home, her death being ruled a probable suicide. Had she still been with us, the actress would have celebrated her 100th birthday today.
1: Michael Lynch with that tribute to Marilyn Monroe. Finally, to the Australian share market. The All Ords has closed up 4 points to 89.69, and one Australian dollar was buying 71.82 US cents. This is Air News. The Gold Coast Suns and Brisbane Lions will battle it out in the Q Clash at People First Stadium on Saturday. Last time the two teams met, the Lions defeated the Suns by 53 points, sending them home in the semi-finals. To rugby league news, and the Bulldogs insist Lachie Galvin has shrugged off a night of booing from West Tigers fans. The former Tiger was jeered with every touch during his side's loss. Dogs forward Jacob Preston says the 20-year-old is unfazed.
6: Nah, no effect. He would have just laughed it off. He just loves playing footy. He's very easygoing, Galvo, and I don't think it would affect him at all.
1: It's been a heartbreak for some, jubilation for others. With the 26 Socceroos now named for Australia's World Cup squad, Matt Ryan will captain the team, leading Australia into his fourth World Cup, both he and Matthew Leckie equaling Tim Cahill's national record. Christian Volpato has switched his allegiance from Italy to Australia to make the squad. Socceroos coach Tony Popovich says Volpato made the decision and ensured it became reality by filling out the paperwork.
7: It's one thing saying I'd like to play for Australia. The next part is actually going through with it. And he has done everything to go through with it. Then it comes up to us. Do we select him? Do we select him now? Do we wait till after the World Cup? But, you know, the FA has done a wonderful job in making this happen so quickly.
1: Australian Independent Radio News.

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1: Hello, I'm Peter Carey. The New South Wales Premier admits delays in the construction of the Western Sydney Airport Metro line are frustrating. Documents detail the potential for the revised opening date of December next year to be missed. The state opposition is asking for more detail on why the project is facing further hold-ups. Chris Minn says delays on any project aren't uncommon.
2: We try and minimise it, but you'll have delays on major infrastructure projects. Our responsibility is to make sure that we're still building them.
1: The Victorian opposition leader has slammed the Allan government for spending tens of thousands of dollars on fixing botched plaques at Metro Tunnel stations. Two of the five bronze plaques had been installed, acknowledging the Premier and Minister Gabrielle Williams, but had to be replaced at a cost of around $30,000 because they neglected the word honourable. The Allan government says it was an oversight by staff and an incredibly disappointing revelation. But Jess Wilson says the government is more focused on typos on plaques than helping Victorians with issues that matter.
3: This Premier and this government do not have their priorities right. The wrong priorities at a time Victorians are facing a cost of living crisis, that we don't have enough police on the beat, that we have police stations closing their doors, that we have debt soaring in this state and an interest bill that is unsustainable.
1: The Queensland Premier is confident the long-awaited stadium for the Brisbane Olympics will be built on time. Construction on the 63,000-seat Olympic venue began with just over 6 years to go until the major event. David Crisafulli says it's a race against time.
4: But I have every faith that we can get it done, and that's why we implemented the plan, that's why we've stepped out what success looks like, and it's for every venue across the state. And I want Queenslanders to know that this can be our moment to shine.
1: To WA, and Western Power is currently dealing with 289 power outages in the wake of the weekend storms. About 3.7% of homes and businesses are still without electricity. And the WA state opposition leader says all West Australians should be alarmed by the latest ambulance ramping figures. Ambulances spent more than 5,300 hours ramped outside emergency departments last month, marking a new record high for May. Basil Sampler says it's a dire outlook heading into winter.
5: How can any West Australian have any confidence now that we're coming into winter with an all-time record ambulance ramping record for the month of May? June, July and August on paper look horrendous, and that's after the shock and horror of last winter.
1: More than two-thirds of surveyed businesses said they haven't looked at how the changes to superannuation for workers will affect their cash flow. From the 1st of July, employers will have to pay super at the same time as workers are paid. Employment Hero General Manager Rob Dunn says you can't leave it too late to assess how it will affect operations.
6: And it can really help for you to plan out how you might adjust some of your cash inflows and outflows and whether any external help is needed there. So really important to look through to make sure that you're ready for that change.
1: This is Air News. A double blow for the Maroons in the lead-up to a must-win State of Origin 2. Broncos duo Pat Carrigan and G-mate Shibasaki have been ruled out of contention due to injuries suffered during a shock loss to the Dragons. And the Sea Eagles are determined to bounce back after a loss to the Sharks over the weekend. Back rower Ben Trbojevic says they need to respond in Thursday night's battle with the Rabbitohs at home.
7: It's obviously been a great few months. Winning always helps. And, yeah, I think we've shown that we can compete with the best teams, and we just want to do that for the whole season. We can't drop off now.
1: Australian rugby is celebrating a rare double on the World 7 Series after taking out both the men's and women's titles in Spain overnight. It's the first time both Aussie teams have shared gold since 2018, but women's captain Bella Nasser says the job's not done yet.
8: Obviously, job's not done. We've got next week in Bordeaux to do, so recover hard, train hard the next week, and then hopefully put on a good performance next week.
1: And finally, the Reds and Brumbies are facing unwanted history in this week's Super Rugby qualifying finals. Both teams travel to New Zealand to face the Chiefs and Hurricanes respectively, but no Aussie side has ever won a final across the ditch. Australian Independent, Radio News.
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1: Hello, I'm Peter Carey. Victoria's Premier Jacinta Allan has backflipped by giving the state's anti-corruption watchdog greater powers to investigate the misuse of taxpayer dollars in the Big Build. The long-called-for changes will allow IBAC to look beyond primary contractors and follow the money to subcontractors where most of the alleged wrongdoing is occurring. The Premier says the decision follows recommendations from Parliament's Integrity and Oversight Committee.
2: Let me be clear, I want the follow the money investigative powers to be retrospective. IBAC should be able to examine recent allegations and also work alongside Victoria Police to ensure all criminal behaviour is investigated.
1: Former Olympian Kate Campbell believes the construction of Brisbane's Olympic Stadium is vital for the state's future. She views the pushback of the project as a positive, arguing it ensures the right decision is made. Campbell says the controversy will settle once the stadium opens.
3: But I just think that there will be a lot of friction, there'll be a lot of pain and a lot of grumbling and a lot of headlines while we are through this building and teething phase. By the time that cauldron is lit and we light up the stadium for its first games of Brisbane 2032, you won't hear about it.
1: A survey has found financial pressure is putting increased strain on relationships across the country. The poll, commissioned by Beyond Blue, shows those experiencing financial stress and relationship strain are the least hopeful about the future. Dr. Luke Martin says the research has showcased the importance of connection.
4: So it really highlights the role of our relationships in shaping our view of the world and the future, and just how important it is that we stick together when we're under financial stress or when the world feels a little bit uncertain.
1: A coronial inquest has found the separate deaths of two children left in hot cars in Sydney with a result of memory failure, which could happen to the most caring, loving parents. The coroner has made a range of recommendations, including mandatory notifications when a child doesn't attend a childcare centre and an awareness campaign about the risks of memory failure in parents with young children. Floral tributes have been placed beneath the crypt of Marilyn Monroe at Westwood Memorial Park in Los Angeles. Michael Lynch reports.
5: During the height of her Hollywood fame, Marilyn Monroe, born Norma Jean, became one of the most popular sex symbols of the 1950s and early 1960s, as well as an emblem of the so-called sexual revolution. Remembered for movies such as Some Like It Hot, Gentlemen Prefer Blondes, and The 7-Year Itch. In her very last movie, she co-starred with Clark Gable in The Misfits. On August 4, 1962, Monroe died at the age of 36 of a barbiturate overdose at her Los Angeles home, her death being ruled a probable suicide. Had she still been with us, the actress would have celebrated her 100th birthday today.
1: Michael Lynch with that tribute to Marilyn Monroe. Finally, to the Australian share market. The All Ords has closed up 4 points to 89.69, and one Australian dollar was buying 71.82 US cents. This is Air News. A double blow for the Maroons in the lead-up to a must-win State of Origin 2. Broncos duo Pat Carrigan and G-mate Shibasaki have been ruled out of contention due to injuries suffered during a shock loss to the Dragons. And the Sea Eagles are determined to bounce back after a loss to the Sharks over the weekend. Back rower Ben Trbojevic says they need to respond in Thursday night's battle with the Rabbitohs at home.
6: It's obviously been a great few months. Winning always helps. And yeah, I think we've shown that we can compete with the best teams and we just want to do that for the whole season. We can't drop off now.
1: Australian rugby is celebrating a rare double on the World 7 Series after taking out both the men's and women's titles in Spain overnight. It's the first time both Aussie teams have shared gold since 2018, but women's captain Bella Nasser says the job's not done yet.
7: Obviously, job's not done. We've got next week in Bordeaux to do, so recover hard, train hard the next week, and then hopefully put on a good performance next week.
1: And finally, the Reds and Brumbies are facing unwanted history in this week's Super Rugby qualifying finals. Both teams travel to New Zealand to face the Chiefs and Hurricanes respectively, but no Aussie side has ever won a final across the ditch. Australian Independent Radio News.

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1: Hello, I'm Peter Carey. The New South Wales Premier admits delays in the construction of the Western Sydney Airport Metro line are frustrating. Documents detail the potential for the revised opening date of December next year to be missed. The state opposition is asking for more detail on why the project is facing further hold-ups. Chris Minns says delays on any project aren't uncommon.
2: We try and minimise it, but you'll have delays on major infrastructure projects. Our responsibility is to make sure that we're still building them.
1: The Victorian opposition leader has slammed the Allan government for spending tens of thousands of dollars on fixing botched plaques at Metro Tunnel stations. Two of the five bronze plaques had been installed, acknowledging the Premier and Minister Gabrielle Williams, but had to be replaced at a cost of around $30,000 because they neglected the word honourable. The Allan government says it was an oversight by staff and an incredibly disappointing revelation. But Jess Wilson says the government is more focused on typos on plaques than helping Victorians with issues that matter.
3: This Premier and this government do not have their priorities right. The wrong priorities at a time Victorians are facing a cost of living crisis. That we don't have enough police on the beat. That we have police stations closing their doors. That we have debt soaring in this state and an interest bill that is unsustainable.
1: The Queensland Premier is confident the long-awaited stadium for the Brisbane Olympics will be built on time. Construction on the 63,000-seat Olympic venue began with just over 6 years to go until the major event. David Crisafulli says it's a race against time.
4: But I have every faith that we can get it done, and that's why we implemented the plan, that's why we've stepped out what success looks like, and it's for every venue across the state. And I want Queenslanders to know that this can be our moment to shine.
1: To WA, and Western Power is currently dealing with 289 power outages in the wake of the weekend storms. About 3.7% of homes and businesses are still without electricity. And the WA state opposition leader says all West Australians should be alarmed by the latest ambulance ramping figures. Ambulances spent more than 5,300 hours ramped outside emergency departments last month, marking a new record high for May. Basil Sampler says it's a dire outlook heading into winter.
5: How can any West Australian have any confidence now that we're coming into winter with an all-time record ambulance ramping record for the month of May? June, July and August on paper look horrendous, and that's after the shock and horror of last winter.
1: More than two-thirds of surveyed businesses said they haven't looked at how the changes to superannuation for workers will affect their cash flow. From the 1st of July, employers will have to pay super at the same time as workers are paid. Employment hero General Manager Rob Dunn says you can't leave it too late to assess how it will affect operations.
6: And it can really help for you to plan out how you might adjust some of your cash inflows and outflows and whether any external help is needed there. So really important to look through to make sure that you're ready for that change.
1: This is Air News. A double blow for the Maroons in the lead-up to a must-win State of Origin 2. Broncos duo Pat Carrigan and G-mate Shibasaki have been ruled out of contention due to injuries suffered during a shock loss to the Dragons. And the Sea Eagles are determined to bounce back after a loss to the Sharks over the weekend. Back rower Ben Trbojevic says they need to respond in Thursday night's battle with the Rabbitohs at home.
7: It's obviously been a great few months. Winning always helps. And, yeah, I think we've shown that we can compete with the best teams, and we just want to do that for the whole season. We can't drop off now.
1: Australian rugby is celebrating a rare double on the World 7 Series after taking out both the men's and women's titles in Spain overnight. It's the first time both Aussie teams have shared gold since 2018, but women's captain Bella Nasser says the job's not done yet.
8: Obviously, job's not done. We've got next week in Bordeaux to do, so recover hard, train hard the next week, and then hopefully put on a good performance next week.
1: And finally, the Reds and Brumbies are facing unwanted history in this week's Super Rugby qualifying finals. Both teams travel to New Zealand to face the Chiefs and Hurricanes, respectively. But no Aussie side has ever won a final across the ditch. Australian Independent, Radio News. This is

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1: "Are we home yet?"
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1: Hello, I'm Peter Carey. Victoria's Premier Jacinta Allan has backflipped by giving the state's anti-corruption watchdog greater powers to investigate the misuse of taxpayer dollars in the Big Build. The long-called-for changes will allow IBAC to look beyond primary contractors and follow the money to subcontractors where most of the alleged wrongdoing is occurring. The Premier says the decision follows recommendations from Parliament's Integrity and Oversight Committee.
2: Let me be clear, I want the follow the money investigative powers to be retrospective. IBAC should be able to examine recent allegations and also work alongside Victoria Police to ensure all criminal behaviour is investigated.
1: Former Olympian Kate Campbell believes the construction of Brisbane's Olympic Stadium is vital for the state's future. She views the pushback of the project as a positive, arguing it ensures the right decision is made. Campbell says the controversy will settle once the stadium opens.
3: I just think that there will be a lot of friction, there'll be a lot of pain and a lot of grumbling and a lot of headlines while we are through this building and teething phase. By the time that cauldron is lit and we light up the stadium for its first games of Brisbane 2032, you won't hear about it.
1: A survey has found financial pressure is putting increased strain on relationships across the country. The poll, commissioned by Beyond Blue, shows those experiencing financial stress and relationship strain are the least hopeful about the future. Dr. Luke Martin says the research has showcased the importance of connection.
4: So it really highlights the role of our relationships in shaping our view of the world and the future, and just how important it is that we stick together when we're under financial stress or when the world feels a little bit uncertain.
1: A coronial inquest has found the separate deaths of two children left in hot cars in Sydney with a result of memory failure, which could happen to the most caring, loving parents. The coroner has made a range of recommendations, including mandatory notifications when a child doesn't attend a childcare centre and an awareness campaign about the risks of memory failure in parents with young children. Floral tributes have been placed beneath the crypt of Marilyn Monroe at Westwood Memorial Park in Los Angeles. Michael Lynch reports.
5: During the height of her Hollywood fame, Marilyn Monroe, born Norma Jean, became one of the most popular sex symbols of the 1950s and early 1960s, as well as an emblem of the so-called sexual revolution. Remembered for movies such as Some Like It Hot, Gentlemen Prefer Blondes, and The 7-Year Itch. In her very last movie, she co-starred with Clark Gable in The Misfits. On August 4, 1962, Monroe died at the age of 36 of a barbiturate overdose at her Los Angeles home, her death being ruled a probable suicide. Had she still been with us, the actress would have celebrated her 100th birthday today.
1: Michael Lynch with that tribute to Marilyn Monroe. Finally, to the Australian share market. The All Ords has closed up 4 points to 89.69, and one Australian dollar was buying 71.82 US cents. This is Air News. A double blow for the Maroons in the lead-up to a must-win State of Origin 2. Broncos duo Pat Carrigan and G-mate Shibasaki have been ruled out of contention due to injuries suffered during a shock loss to the Dragons. And the Sea Eagles are determined to bounce back after a loss to the Sharks over the weekend. Back rower Ben Trbojevic says they need to respond in Thursday night's battle with the Rabbitohs at home.
6: It's obviously been a great few months. Winning always helps. And yeah, I think we've shown that we can compete with the best teams, and we just want to do that for the whole season. We can't drop off now.
1: Australian rugby is celebrating a rare double on the World 7 Series after taking out both the men's and women's titles in Spain overnight. It's the first time both Aussie teams have shared gold since 2018, but women's captain Bella Nasser says the job's not done yet.
7: Obviously, job's not done. We've got next week in Bordeaux to do, so recover hard, train hard the next week, and then hopefully put on a good performance next week.
1: And finally, the Reds and Brumbies are facing unwanted history in this week's Super Rugby qualifying finals. Both teams travel to New Zealand to face the Chiefs and Hurricanes respectively, but no Aussie side has ever won a final across the ditch. Australian Independent Radio News.

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0: Hi, it's Laurie Lawrence here with my grandchildren, Evie and Harper. Girls, we love having fun in the water, but what do we need to remember first?
1: Our bathers.
0: But what's even more important?
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0: Okay. 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
3: Hello, I'm Peter Carey. The New South Wales Premier admits delays in the construction of the Western Sydney Airport Metro line are frustrating. Documents detail the potential for the revised opening date of December next year to be missed. The state opposition is asking for more detail on why the project is facing further hold-ups. Chris Minns says delays on any project aren't uncommon.
4: We try and minimise it, but you'll have delays on major infrastructure projects. Our responsibility is to make sure that we're still building them.
3: The Victorian opposition leader has slammed the Allan government for spending tens of thousands of dollars on fixing botched plaques at Metro Tunnel stations. Two of the five bronze plaques had been installed, acknowledging the Premier and Minister Gabrielle Williams, but had to be replaced at a cost of around $30,000 because they neglected the word honourable. The Allan government says it was an oversight by staff and an incredibly disappointing revelation. But Jess Wilson says the government is more focused on typos on plaques than helping Victorians with issues that matter.
5: This Premier and this government do not have their priorities right. The wrong priorities at a time Victorians are facing a cost of living crisis. That we don't have enough police on the beat. That we have police stations closing their doors. That we have debt soaring in this state and an interest bill that is unsustainable.
3: The Queensland Premier is confident the long-awaited stadium for the Brisbane Olympics will be built on time. Construction on the 63,000-seat Olympic venue began with just over 6 years to go until the major event. David Crisafulli says it's a race against time.
6: But I have every faith that we can get it done, and that's why we implemented the plan, that's why we've stepped out what success looks like, and it's for every venue across the state. And I want Queenslanders to know that this can be our moment to shine.
3: To WA, and Western Power is currently dealing with 289 power outages in the wake of the weekend storms. About 3.7% of homes and businesses are still without electricity. And the WA state opposition leader says all West Australians should be alarmed by the latest ambulance ramping figures. Ambulances spent more than 5,300 hours ramped outside emergency departments last month, marking a new record high for May. Basil Sampler says it's a dire outlook heading into winter.
7: How can any West Australian have any confidence now that we're coming into winter with an all-time record ambulance ramping record for the month of May? June, July and August on paper look horrendous. And that's after the shock and horror of last winter.
3: More than two-thirds of surveyed businesses said they haven't looked at how the changes to superannuation for workers will affect their cash flow. From the 1st of July, employers will have to pay super at the same time as workers are paid. Employment Hero General Manager Rob Dunn says you can't leave it too late to assess how it will affect operations.
8: And it can really help for you to plan out how you might adjust some of your cash inflows and outflows and whether any external help is needed there. So really important to look through to make sure that you're ready for that change.
3: This is Air News. A double blow for the Maroons in the lead-up to a must-win State of Origin 2. Broncos duo Pat Carrigan and G-mate Shibasaki have been ruled out of contention due to injuries suffered during a shock loss to the Dragons. And the Sea Eagles are determined to bounce back after a loss to the Sharks over the weekend. Back rower Ben Trbojevic says they need to respond in Thursday night's battle with the Rabbitohs at home.
9: It's obviously been a great few months. Winning always helps. And, yeah, I think we've shown that we can compete with the best teams and we just want to do that for the whole season. We can't drop off now.
3: Australian rugby is celebrating a rare double on the World 7 Series after taking out both the men's and women's titles in Spain overnight. It's the first time both Aussie teams have shared gold since 2018, but women's captain Bella Nasser says the job's not done yet.
10: Obviously, job's not done. We've got next week in Bordeaux to do, so recover hard, train hard the next week, and then hopefully put on a good performance next week.
3: And finally, the Reds and Brumbies are facing unwanted history in this week's Super Rugby qualifying finals. Both teams travel to New Zealand to face the Chiefs and Hurricanes, respectively. But no Aussie side has ever won a final across the ditch. Australian Independent Radio News.

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0: 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But a polyp growing inside me, your bowel, nothing. 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
2: Hello, I'm Peter Carey. Victoria's Premier Jacinta Allan has backflipped by giving the state's anti-corruption watchdog greater powers to investigate the misuse of taxpayer dollars in the big build. The long-called-for changes will allow IBAC to look beyond primary contractors and follow the money to subcontractors where most of the alleged wrongdoing is occurring. The Premier says the decision follows recommendations from Parliament's Integrity and Oversight Committee.
3: Let me be clear, I want the follow the money investigative powers to be retrospective. IBAC should be able to examine recent allegations and also work alongside Victoria Police to ensure all criminal behaviour is investigated.
2: Former Olympian Kate Campbell believes the construction of Brisbane's Olympic Stadium is vital for the state's future. She views the pushback of the project as a positive, arguing it ensures the right decision is made. Campbell says the controversy will settle once the stadium opens.
4: I just think that there will be a lot of friction, there'll be a lot of pain and a lot of grumbling and a lot of headlines while we are through this building and teething phase. By the time that cauldron is lit and we light up the stadium for its first games of Brisbane 2032, you won't hear about it.
2: A survey has found financial pressure is putting increased strain on relationships across the country. The poll, commissioned by Beyond Blue, shows those experiencing financial stress and relationship strain are the least hopeful about the future. Dr. Luke Martin says the research has showcased the importance of connection.
5: So it really highlights the role of our relationships in shaping our view of the world and the future, and just how important it is that we stick together when we're under financial stress or when the world feels a little bit uncertain.
2: A coronial inquest has found the separate deaths of two children left in hot cars in Sydney with a result of memory failure, which could happen to the most caring, loving parents. The coroner has made a range of recommendations, including mandatory notifications when a child doesn't attend a childcare centre and an awareness campaign about the risks of memory failure in parents with young children. Floral tributes have been placed beneath the crypt of Marilyn Monroe at Westwood Memorial Park in Los Angeles. Michael Lynch reports.
6: During the height of her Hollywood fame, Marilyn Monroe, born Norma Jean, became one of the most popular sex symbols of the 1950s and early 1960s, as well as an emblem of the so-called sexual revolution. Remembered for movies such as Some Like It Hot, Gentlemen Prefer Blondes, and The 7-Year Itch. In her very last movie, she co-starred with Clark Gable in The Misfits. On August 4, 1962, Monroe died at the age of 36 of a barbiturate overdose at her Los Angeles home, her death being ruled a probable suicide. Had she still been with us, the actress would have celebrated her 100th birthday today.
2: Michael Lynch with that tribute to Marilyn Monroe. Finally, to the Australian share market. The All Ords has closed up 4 points to 89.69, and one Australian dollar was buying 71.82 US cents. This is Air News. A double blow for the Maroons in the lead-up to a must-win State of Origin 2. Broncos duo Pat Carrigan and G-mate Shibasaki have been ruled out of contention due to injuries suffered during a shock loss to the Dragons. And the Sea Eagles are determined to bounce back after a loss to the Sharks over the weekend. Back rower Ben Trbojevic says they need to respond in Thursday night's battle with the Rabbitohs at home.
7: It's obviously been a great few months. Winning always helps. And, yeah, I think we've shown that we can compete with the best teams and we just want to do that for the whole season. We can't drop off now.
2: Australian rugby is celebrating a rare double on the World 7 Series after taking out both the men's and women's titles in Spain overnight. It's the first time both Aussie teams have shared gold since 2018, but women's captain Bella Nasser says the job's not done yet.
8: Obviously, job's not done. We've got next week in Bordeaux to do, so recover hard, train hard the next week, and then hopefully put on a good performance next week.
2: And finally, the Reds and Brumbies are facing unwanted history in this week's Super Rugby qualifying finals. Both teams travel to New Zealand to face the Chiefs and Hurricanes respectively, but no Aussie side has ever won a final across the ditch. Australian Independent Radio News.

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1: Hello, I'm Peter Carey. The New South Wales Premier admits delays in the construction of the Western Sydney Airport Metro line are frustrating. Documents detail the potential for the revised opening date of December next year to be missed. The state opposition is asking for more detail on why the project is facing further hold-ups. Chris Minns says delays on any project aren't uncommon.
2: We try and minimise it, but you'll have delays on major infrastructure projects. Our responsibility is to make sure that we're still building them.
1: The Victorian opposition leader has slammed the Allan government for spending tens of thousands of dollars on fixing botched plaques at Metro Tunnel stations. Two of the five bronze plaques had been installed, acknowledging the Premier and Minister Gabrielle Williams, but had to be replaced at a cost of around $30,000 because they neglected the word honourable. The Allan government says it was an oversight by staff and an incredibly disappointing revelation. But Jess Wilson says the government is more focused on typos on plaques than helping Victorians with issues that matter.
3: This Premier and this government do not have their priorities right. The wrong priorities at a time Victorians are facing a cost of living crisis, that we don't have enough police on the beat, that we have police stations closing their doors, that we have debt soaring in this state and an interest bill that is unsustainable.
1: The Queensland Premier is confident the long-awaited stadium for the Brisbane Olympics will be built on time. Construction on the 63,000-seat Olympic venue began with just over 6 years to go until the major event. David Crisafulli says it's a race against time.
4: But I have every faith that we can get it done, and that's why we implemented the plan, that's why we've stepped out what success looks like, and it's for every venue across the state. And I want Queenslanders to know that this can be our moment to shine.
1: To WA, and Western Power is currently dealing with 289 power outages in the wake of the weekend storms. About 3.7% of homes and businesses are still without electricity. And the WA state opposition leader says all West Australians should be alarmed by the latest ambulance ramping figures. Ambulances spent more than 5,300 hours ramped outside emergency departments last month, marking a new record high for May. Basil Sampler says it's a dire outlook heading into winter.
5: How can any West Australian have any confidence now that we're coming into winter with an all-time record ambulance ramping record for the month of May? June, July and August on paper look horrendous, and that's after the shock and horror of last winter.
1: More than two-thirds of surveyed businesses said they haven't looked at how the changes to superannuation for workers will affect their cash flow. From the 1st of July, employers will have to pay super at the same time as workers are paid. Employment Hero General Manager Rob Dunn says you can't leave it too late to assess how it will affect operations.
6: And it can really help for you to plan out how you might adjust some of your cash inflows and outflows and whether any external help is needed there. So really important to look through to make sure that you're ready for that change.
1: This is Air News. A double blow for the Maroons in the lead-up to a must-win State of Origin 2. Broncos duo Pat Carrigan and G-mate Shibasaki have been ruled out of contention due to injuries suffered during a shock loss to the Dragons. And the Sea Eagles are determined to bounce back after a loss to the Sharks over the weekend. Back rower Ben Trbojevic says they need to respond in Thursday night's battle with the Rabbitohs at home.
7: It's obviously been a great few months. Winning always helps. And yeah, I think we've shown that we can compete with the best teams, and we just want to do that for the whole season. We can't drop off now.
1: Australian rugby is celebrating a rare double on the World 7 Series after taking out both the men's and women's titles in Spain overnight. It's the first time both Aussie teams have shared gold since 2018. But women's captain Bella Nasser says the job's not done yet.
8: Obviously, job's not done. We've got next week in Bordeaux to do, so recover hard, train hard the next week, and then hopefully put on a good performance next week.
1: And finally, the Reds and Brumbies are facing unwanted history in this week's Super Rugby qualifying finals. Both teams travel to New Zealand to face the Chiefs and Hurricanes respectively. But no Aussie side has ever won a final across the ditch. Australian Independent Radio News.

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0: The soundtrack of Australia's golden era, performed by the very legends who made it. The original members of Men at Work, Sherbet, Rose Tattoo, Stylus, TMG and John Paul Young's All-Star Band. 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Together, live on stage in one massive show. The Masters of Pop, June 25, Fortitude Music Hall, Brisbane. 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
1: Good morning, I'm Lee Harrison. The federal government claims a reduction in auction clearance rates is a good thing for first home buyers. Labor is seeking to link the capital gains tax discount to inflation and limit negative gearing concessions to new builds. The proposal is believed to have played a role in clearance rates dipping to below 50%. Treasurer Jim Chalmers says it's a positive if the market becomes fairer for young people.
2: If we are making it easier for first home buyers to get a fair crack at auctions, then that's a good thing. We've only seen the preliminary numbers for Saturday. Some of those preliminary numbers have come up a bit. In other markets, they've gone down a bit. We'll see the final numbers in due course.
1: The One Nation leader is playing down a new poll showing her party is the country's most popular. Nelson Scott reports.
3: The latest Redbridge survey shows core support for One Nation is now at 31%, 3 points ahead of Labor and 11 in front of the Coalition. The result marks the first time the minor party has polled higher than the government since it began surging in popularity after the last election. The research shows the majority of voters believe Australia is heading in the wrong direction and a new political force is needed to reverse course. Pauline Hanson says while she feels emboldened by the findings, she's not letting them get to her head.
4: It is only a poll. The real poll is on election day.
3: Senior Liberal MP Tim Wilson has blamed the result on voter frustration with government policies.
5: People are looking for a sense of hope.
3: Labor says a combination of legitimate economic concerns and a budget scare campaign are behind the findings. Nelson Scott, Canberra.
1: A 13-year-old boy is faced court in Queensland, accused of plotting to kill children in a terrorist act and possessing extremist material. Police allege the boy threatened to stab a service station worker last week and deemed children to be small and easy targets. A court's heard he was inspired by attacks overseas. Victoria's anti-corruption watchdog has been given greater powers in the wake of alleged CFMEU corruption on the state's big build. The reforms will allow IBAC to trace public funds through private contractors to subcontractors on major government projects. The changes will be retrospective. Premier Jacinda Allen says the decision means IBAC will now have the power to look into the alleged $15 billion lost to corruption.
6: That figure is unfounded. Have not seen evidence to support that figure. Again, where there are allegations and evidence, they should be being put to Victoria Police, who are taking action. What we are announcing here today is an expansion of IBAC's powers, giving them the ability, in addition to those powers that Victoria Police already have, to investigate.
1: And more than two-thirds of surveyed businesses say they haven't looked at how the changes to superannuation for workers will affect their cash flow. From the 1st of July, employers will have to pay super at the same time as workers are paid. This is AIR News. The Adelaide Crows kick off the second half of their AFL season on Thursday night against the Cats at home. Coach Matthew Nix updating where several injured players are at.
7: Isaac won't play this week. Happy to put that out there. We're not going to push it. It's just far too short a turnaround for a soft tissue. But Sid Draper is still coming off of a fractured cheekbone. So, again, we won't take a risk there with Sid. So that's the couple that we're talking about. Mitch Hinge will be a test. Just to see where he's at. Rolled his ankle last week in the Sandford.
1: To rugby league, and the Bulldogs insist Lachlan Galvin has shrugged off a night of booing from West Tigers fans. The former Tiger was jeered with every touch during his side's loss. Dogs forward Jacob Preston says the 20-year-old is unfazed.
8: Nah, no effect. He would have just laughed it off. He just loves playing footy. He's very easygoing, Gabo, and I don't think it would affect him at all.
1: Andrew Callaway has played his final rugby match for the Waratahs after a 31-25 loss to Western Force. The 30-year-old says he's still unsure if he'll retire from rugby altogether before the 2027 World Cup. And at the age of 44, Serena Williams is going to attempt a return to professional tennis by playing doubles at Queen's Club in London next week. Australian Independent Radio News.
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12: G'day everybody, checking all things traffic this morning. It looks like the M1 already some northbound delay between Tanimera and Slacks Creek. The Logan Motorway around the Logan Hospital and Logan Lee Road a little busy, as well as Kingston Road off Narang Road and Albert Street as well. Doesn't look too bad, boat, is it, road? That'll build as the morning progresses. Similar for the gateway north of 8 Mile Plains, but just some light hold-ups up to Carindale for the moment. Need a tyre or wheel upgrade for your vehicle? Only one place to go, and that's sponsor Keith Four Wheels. 11 Smallwood Street, Underwood, phone 3841 6244. Keep Four Wheels, they'll keep you moving. It's Luke and Moore, go traffic in 30 minutes.
13: And let's take a look and see what's happening weather-wise for Tuesday, June 2. Now, there's a bit of fog about early this morning, so just be conscious of that. We're in for a sunny day today with a top temp of 23, but a cool start. Currently 5 degrees at the moment. There's no fire danger rating. And that's some protection. Don't forget that Kingston once again this morning between 10 to 10 and around 1:30 this afternoon.
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0: the road to me.
1: Oh, oh yeah. A little bit of rock and roll from Billy Joel this morning. Getting our breaky show underway. Hello to our early risers. Hello, Joe. Joanne, I didn't realise you lived out Clifton Way. I know that you're a fair way from here, but look, my radio days at 4WK, they used to broadcast out and about over Clifton, been there many a time. And Joe tells us it's a cold 4 degrees in Clifton at the moment. Hey, Graham, I'm going to take your tip. We'll put Neil Diamond's version up very, very shortly. Well, not today, but in another battle. I'll tell you more about that shortly. Donna's up in Cairns at the moment. Oh, lovely part of the world. But I'll tell you what, we're looking pretty good here at the moment. Yes, it's a good morning too, Helen. Thanks for joining us. And it is a wee bit cool today. And Carol, hope that you and yours enjoy your special Tuesday today too.

0: Tina Arena, what a lovely voice. Great way to wake up on a Tuesday morning. It's just turned a 6:15.
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0: After Julie Lennon, we'll have our first look for the morning at today's Battle of the Stars.

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1: Hello. There you have it. That's the Battle of the Stars for today. We have two songs where we just say a special greeting to you. So we have Adele with her beautiful ballad from not all that long ago now.

So there you go, folks. We're saying hello this morning with Adele and also Lionel Richie. And you tell us which of those greeting songs you'd like to hear this morning. And we'll give it a spin in about 90 minutes. You're on Logan Cities 101.

0: we have One Direction here on Logan City's 101. Stay with us. Lee will be along very, very shortly with news headlines for the morning.
1: Do you remember the music from the decade known as the sizzling 70s? 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
1: In news headlines, I'm Lee Harrison. Making news today, the Fair Work Commission will this morning decide on an increase to the pay packets of our lowest paid workers. Unions are calling for a 6% rise, while business groups are requesting a 3.5% increase. The Health Minister says Australia has no plans to impose travel restrictions or quarantine requirements on countries affected by an Ebola outbreak. New suspected cases in Italy and Brazil have prompted other countries to take action to try to minimise the spread of the deadly disease. Legislation's passed New South Wales Parliament aimed at cracking down on organised crime. The bill creates new offences, including for recruiting children into gang crime and burning so-called kill cars to destroy evidence. And Iran's warning Israeli strikes in Lebanon are threatening the potential ceasefire with the United States. In air sport, Carlton's Harry Dean has been named the AFL's Round 12 Rising Star nominee following his strong performance in the Blues' 4-point win over the Cats on Friday night. And a double blow for the Broncos and Maroons. Pat Carrigan's been ruled out for at least 3 weeks after suffering a syndesmosis injury. Gamer Chibasaki is also out for 5 weeks with a knee injury. These stories and more today. This is Air News.
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4: G'day everyone, the M1 still building heavily with an incident just up towards Logan Home. Problems heavy down to Mount Warren Park. Calms for a bit, but then again heavy from the Hyperdome onwards up past Slacks Creek. The Logan Motorway through Drewvale, a little bit of congestion. Keep an eye on Bow Desert Road. The Gateway has some slight hold-ups north of 8 Mile Plains to look out for as well, so just keep that in mind this morning. Need a tyre or wheel upgrade for your vehicle? 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Phone 3841 6244. Keith Four Wheels, they keep you moving. It's Luke and Moore. Go traffic in 30 minutes.
5: Well, the mercury's not moving at the moment. It's still sitting on 5 degrees, but we are expecting a top temp today of 23. Maybe the few foggy patches out and about this morning, but we're in for certainly a sunny day today. Tomorrow, 13 to 24, sunny. Thursday, 10 to 21. If I scroll down for Friday, mostly sunny day, 11 up to 20 degrees. We're up to date now.

0: There we have Natalie Cole here on Logan Cities 101. And before that, getting this half hour underway, Rick Springfield, one of the classics from the 70s, and Speak to the Sky. If you're a 6:30 riser, good morning. I should say hello. Hello. And that's a segue into letting you know about our Battle of the Stars. We'll share more about that very shortly.
1: Community Action.
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No, I must admit, I was just sitting back there listening to the lyrics to Rest from Sasha Alex Sloan and Dean Lewis. Oh, very tender, wasn't it? Ellen, the Battle of the Stars. Let's get back to it, Pete. Today we've got the greetings. We've got from Adele, a hello. And on the other hand, we've got hello from Lionel Richie. And I'm not going to sing that for you. In fact, I won't even try and do the Adele version as well. But anyway, they're the two songs of the Battle of the Stars today. Hello from Adele, or hello from Lionel Richie. And in about an hour from now, the song with the most love will give a spin for our sponsor, Harvey Norman of Logan Home. So, you know what you've got to do now.

another 60s classics from the Byrds this morning, and Anya Nissen before that with a remake of an oldie, Anyone Who Had a Heart. We're about 7 minutes away from the next news on Logan City's 101.

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1: Good morning, I'm Lee Harrison. Wild wind is lashing the southern half of Australia, with thousands of customers still without power in WA, and SES volunteers busy in Victoria, where winds at Melbourne Airport have gusted to 83 k's an hour. Victorian SES volunteers have responded to almost 200 calls for help in the last 24 hours. A warning for damaging winds has been issued for parts of South Australia, Gippsland in Victoria, and in New South Wales along the Great Dividing Range. Nearly 3 million low-paid workers will find out if they get a pay rise later today. Nelson Scott reports.
2: Later this morning, the Fair Work Commission will reveal a determination on whether there will be any change to the minimum wage. Currently, Australia's lowest paid workers receive $948 per week. Union groups believe this should be increased by 6% as a result of heightened cost of living pressures brought on by the Iran war. Businesses are requesting a 3.5% rise, which is still below the current inflation rate, but they argue they're already being squeezed by rising costs. The government also wants to see wages increased, but as is convention, hasn't outlined a specific figure. Nelson Scott, Canberra.
1: The Health Minister says Australia has no plans to impose travel restrictions or quarantine requirements on countries affected by an Ebola outbreak. New suspected cases in Italy and Brazil have prompted other countries to take action to try to minimise the spread of the deadly disease. Three new vaccines are being developed to address the strain of the disease currently spreading in the Democratic Republic of Congo. Australia's population is this morning due to tick over a major milestone. Gabrielle Hodson explains.
3: The Bureau of Statistics has a so-called population clock estimating just how many people are living in Australia. This morning, it's right on 28 million. Taking births, deaths, migration and departures into account, the country is gaining one new person every 75 seconds. There's a new baby born every 136 seconds and a death every 213 seconds. Australia reached the 15 million milestone in 1980 and 20 million in 2004, meaning the rate of growth is well and truly speeding up. Gabriel Hodson reporting.
1: A teenage boy's been arrested, accused of plotting a violent attack at a school on Queensland's Fraser Coast. The 13-year-old was arrested at a service station in Maryborough last week after allegedly threatening an employee with a knife. Further investigations led to a search warrant at his home, where officers seized an electronic device. He's been charged with violent extremist offences and is due in court on Friday. A daily pill has been hailed as being one of the biggest pancreatic cancer breakthroughs in decades. The international breakthrough almost doubles a patient's survival time. And Iran is warning Israeli strikes in Lebanon are threatening the potential ceasefire with the US. This is Air News. Socceroos coach Tony Popovich is warning against writing off his youthful World Cup squad. 17 players are yet to play at a World Cup, including 18-year-old Luke Harrington. But Popovich insists they're ready to perform on the biggest stage.
4: So I think we've shown that we're not afraid to play the youngsters. Will they be better in 4 and 8 years? Without a doubt. But that's not to say they're not good enough now. If they weren't, I wouldn't play them and I wouldn't have them in the squad. So I don't need anyone to dampen the expectation.
1: 10th seed Flavio Cavoli is into the quarterfinals of the French Open for the first time, defeating American Zachary Zvider 6-2, 6-3, 6-7, 7-6. That third set was the first he's lost during the entire tournament.
5: I was a little bit nervous to close the match today. It means a lot, this tournament, for me. And sometimes it's not easy when you have to close.
1: A debut cricketer has stunned Indian fans at the age of 15. Vaibhav Suryavanshi has hit 72 sixes during his IPL tournament, winning himself a Tata SUV that he won't be able to drive for 3 years. And the Flying Roos have beaten Great Britain in the Sail GP final in New York, their third event win in a row. Australian Independent Radio News.
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9: Good morning, everybody. Another look at all things traffic in the Logan area and building up a little northbound on the M1, especially between as far south as Ormo and Logan Home, with a crash just up towards the Logan Motorway. Built up again into Slacks Creek from the Hyperdome as well. Still some problems on the Logan Motorway through Parkinson. Northbound from pretty much Stretton onwards, the gateway has some holdups. Keep an eye on Boaters at Road with some problems continuing as well. Need a tyre or wheel upgrade for your vehicle? Only one place to go, and that's sponsor Keith Four Wheels. 11 Smallwood Street, Underwood, phone 3841 6244. Keep Four Wheels, they'll keep you moving. It's Luke and Moore. Go traffic in 30 minutes.
10: All right, I can tell you the Bureau says it will warm up. It'll get to about 23 degrees today, although it's still 5 in town at the moment. Maybe the odd foggy patch around the area too this morning. And we're in for a sunny afternoon, though. Those nor'westerlies picking up to about 20 kilometres an hour in the middle of the day. There's no fire danger rating. Sun protection recommended between 9:50 and 1:30 today. As I said, it's a very cool start to Tuesday. 5 degrees at the moment.
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19: Oh.

saying hello to our 7 o'clock risers. We'll tell you about the Battle of the Stars shortly. Logan City's 101.

0: Oh, I'm just having a giggle. I love some of the comments that we get in the mornings on our Facebook page with our Battle of the Star. I'll tell you about some of them very shortly.
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Ouch. Some of the comments this morning, cutting like a knife. Ross has said, hope that common sense prevails. That's interesting, Ross. I love this one from Ronnie. Could I choose C? No, you can't, Ronnie. It's between A and B in the A quarter. This classic from Adele.

0: We have a little bit of royalty tuned in this morning, I believe. Queen Kerry, she's spoken and given us her choice. And I understand that Adele's boyfriend is listening this morning. Is that right, Jacko? Anyway, we've got another hello. So there's a battle between Adele and Lionel Richie.
1: Hello.

And Graham, I think, came up with the best one. Could I have two other songs, please? All right. So all you need to do is go to the Facebook page. We don't mind the comments. Keep them coming. In about 30 minutes from now, the song with the most love will be played here on Logan Cities 101. You may remember yesterday we had the battle between Winter in America and A Winter's Tale. And, of course, it was won by Doug Ashdown. But a number of people said to me during the day, they can't recall the David Essex song. So, without further ado...

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1: This is Air News Queensland. I'm Lee Harrison. Counter-terrorism police have allegedly foiled a planned attack on a Queensland school. Police say a 13-year-old boy was arrested in Maryborough after threatening a service station employee with a knife last week. Investigations led to detectives searching his home, where they seized an electronic device. He's since been remanded in custody and charged with violent extremist offences. Master Builders Queensland has welcomed the decision to extend the CFMEU Commission of Inquiry. They argue the union's influence has driven long-standing issues within the industry. Deputy Chief Executive Michael Hopkins says he's hopeful the inquiry will deliver positive change.
2: We've seen from the first phase of this inquiry put a spotlight on shocking allegations of entrenched violence, intimidation and abuse of power. And this is a once-in-a-generation opportunity, we think, together with the administration of the union to improve the culture and to get the industry working on a much more productive footing going forward.
1: Work's begun on Brisbane's 63,000-seat Olympic Stadium ahead of the 2032 Games. Peter Jones reports.
3: Premier David Crisafulli and young footballers turned the first sod yesterday, just hours after chaotic scenes where police clashed with anti-stadium protesters. The game's Independent Infrastructure and Coordination Authority took over the ownership of the land from the Brisbane City Council to allow for early works to begin on the $3.6 billion stadium. Mr. Crisafulli says we're going to create a world-class green space bookended by a world-class stadium for a world-class event for a state on the rise. It comes after days of protests against the stadium, including on Sunday that saw hundreds of people gather calling for the parklands and green space to be preserved. Peter Jones, Air News.
1: New figures reveal students with disabilities account for more than half of those suspended from Queensland schools. The cohort accounted for 55% of suspensions in 2025. It's prompted calls from experts for better funding and support for children with a disability. A brighter future for thousands of green sea turtles. Steve Barker explains.
4: Not many people walk across the gleaming sands of Sir Charles Hardy Island, about 600 k's north of Cairns, but more than 9,000 northern Great Barrier Reef green sea turtle hatchlings have. In a bid to help save the species from rising sea levels and warming temperatures, researchers moved almost 9,000 eggs from more than 100 nests from Rain Island, 80 kilometres away. Queensland Parks and Wildlife Service Senior Project Officer Catherine Robertson says the work has helped boost hatchling numbers and produced more males, which was their goal. Steve Barker, Air News.
1: To sport now, Val Holmes is eyeing a State of Origin recall after bursting back into form in the Dragon shock win over the Broncos. The Maroons legend was overlooked for Origin 1 after a slow start to the year. But with Queensland reserve back Gamat Shibasaki out with injury, Holmes says he's ready to go.
5: I would never turn down a Queensland jersey I'll always put my hand up for it if I did get the call. Even if I'm, on the extended bench or just in the squad, it's, always a privilege to kind of run around with those guys. It always gives you confidence.
1: Brownlow medal winner Matthew Rowell has declared he's 100% fit ahead of this weekend's Q clash against Brisbane. The Suns midfielder set to renew hostilities with the Lions in their first match since last year's semi-final. This is Air News Queensland.
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0: traffic.
1: G'day everybody, checking all things traffic in the Logan area again this morning. If you are making your way up the M1, not too bad north of Logan Home, but the run from pretty much all the way through to Logan Home, bad with an accident just north of Bean Lee near Eagleby. Still problems on the Mount Lindsay Highway northbound. Keep an eye on that one. Park Ridge Road looks a little held up, as well as Bow Desert Road north. Even problems off the Logan Motorway, the Gateway extend up past Mount Gravatt, Capalabar Road. Just something to keep in mind. 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Phone 3841 6244. Keith Four Wheels, they'll keep you moving. It's Luca Moore, go traffic in 30 minutes.
2: Oh, it's warming up. It's 6. As we head for a top today of 23 degrees, and we're in for a sunny day though. Light winds becoming northwesterlies to about 20k in the middle of the day. There's no fire danger rating, but that sun protection still recommended today between 10 to 2, I beg your pardon, 10 to 10, at about 1:30 this afternoon. And tomorrow, sunny day, 13 up to 24 degrees. We-

0: little bit of earth, a little bit of wind, and give me the fire any day. That'll warm us all up. Speaking about fire, I love some of the emojis that people are attaching to their Facebook posts. I like that one, Elizabeth. Very nice. And good morning to you too today. I must have a chat to the guru when he joins Bluey tomorrow, being Wednesday at 9:30, just how to find some of these very creative emojis. In fact, Bluey, if you're listening, please put that on the list of questions for the guru tomorrow, if you would, my friend.
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0: Absolutely. What a show that is going to be. By the way, as I was mentioning about Bluey on the wireless tomorrow, well, let's talk about today first of all. On the other side of the news at 9 o'clock, Carolyn Woodman will be coming along for your Tuesday morning. This afternoon, between 12 and 3, Paul will be back. PB's back. And don't forget the 70s lunchbox between 12 and 1. Gray Tiernan will be driving you home this afternoon between 3 and 6 with all the up-to-date traffic information as well. Easy Hits After Dark tonight with Bob Ballantyne. And, Glenn Anderson as the night shift after 9 tonight. You're on Logan City's 101.

Just a quick reminder, we'll be doing the Battle of the Stars. I've got the abacus out. I'll be doing the count up very, very shortly. If you'd like to tell me whether or not you'd like to see a Hello by Adele or Hello by Lionel Richie, go to the Facebook page now and we'll have the results after this.

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1: You can never pick the results. Well, I can't pick the results. You pick the results. I thought Adele was in with a chance this morning. But the winner of our battle for Tuesday, Lionel Richie. Congratulations, Lionel Richie fans.

Hello to all the Lionel Richie fans this morning, and hello as well to all the fans who joined us for our Battle of the Stars today. I thought Adele would have scored a bit better, but anyway. And to those folks who wanted a choice of the third one or another two, commiserations. We'll see what we come up with tomorrow for you in the Battle of the Stars then. Use this next.

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1: Good morning, I'm Lee Harrison. Minimum wage workers this morning are awaiting a Fair Work Commission determination on a potential pay rise next month. Unions have called for a 6% increase to the base rate, while business groups want a more modest rise. Australian Council of Trade Union Secretary Sally McManus says inflation has been outpacing wage growth for too long.
2: If you get a pay increase that's less than inflation and you're a low-wage worker, you've got no choice other than to cut back on the, you know, very essentials, things like food and things like going to the doctor.
1: A teenage boy accused of planning a violent attack at a Queensland school has been charged by counter-terrorism police. Lachlan Gray reports.
3: Police say the 13-year-old was quite well advanced in the planning of an attack before he was intercepted by officers. The teenager was arrested at a Maryborough service station last Thursday after allegedly threatening an employee with a knife while dressed in disguise. Further investigations led to detectives executing a search warrant at his home on Saturday, where they seized an electronic device. He's since been charged with one count of planning to cause death or grievous bodily harm and possessing violent extremist material. He's been remanded in custody due to appear in court on Friday. Counter-terrorism investigators will return to the region today. Lachlan Gray reporting.
1: A Nationals MP has introduced a bill into New South Wales Parliament to reduce the length of daylight saving in the state. It currently lasts for 6 months, running from October until the first Sunday in April. Jeff Provost says reducing its length by 2 months would be a common sense move.
4: At the end of it, in April there, you're getting up in the dark and you're coming home in the dark. So there's no saviour of any leisure time.
1: We've just ticked over 28 million on the national population clock. Taking births, deaths, migration and departures into account, the country is gaining one new person every 75 seconds. There's a new baby every 136 seconds and a death every 213 seconds. Three new vaccines are being developed to fight a rare type of Ebola that's spreading in Democratic Republic of Congo. Suspected cases of the strain are being investigated in Italy and Brazil after travellers returned from Africa. The Australian government says it won't impose border restrictions on affected countries. Public health expert Dr. Margaret Harris says this approach makes sense.
5: Australia's following exactly what's been recommended by the Emergency Committee under the International Health Regulations. What they're recommending is not closing the borders because internationally the international risk is low.
1: And the US president insists indirect talks with Iran are continuing at a rapid pace despite officials in Tehran claiming the talks have been suspended. The Iranian Revolutionary Guard says it's opening other fronts in the war. Donald Trump has also claimed all shooting will stop between Israel and Hezbollah. This is Air News. Tennis and the last of the quarterfinals places have been filled at the French Open. Paul Walsh reports.
6: Women's world number one, Aryna Sabalenka, has continued to stamp her dominance at Roland Garros with another straight sets victory, this time over the 16th seed Naomi Osaka, 7-5, 6-3.
7: This tournament, for sure, I feel like I'm getting better and better with every match I'm playing, and I'm super pleased with overall with the performance today.
6: She will now meet Diana Schneider in the next round. For the men, it was an emotional win for Italy's Matteo Berrettini over Juan Manuel Cerundolo, who has reached his first quarterfinal since 2002 after overcoming injuries that saw his ranking drop from a career high of 6 to 105. Berrettini joins Felix Auger-Aliassime and Flavio Cavoli in the quarterfinals after their fourth-round victories. Paul Walsh for Air Sport.
1: Nathan Buckley's keeping the door ajar to coach an AFL club other than Tasmania. Collingwood champion returned to an assistant coaching job at Geelong during the pre-season. Buckley telling Fox Footy while the Devils is the job he wants, he's weighing up his options.
8: I know what I'm doing, why I'm doing it, and I'm being very deliberate and targeted in going about that.
1: And Val Holmes is eyeing a State of Origin recall after bursting back to form in the Dragon Shock win over the Broncos. With Brisbane centre Game Match Shibasaki out with injury, Holmes says he'll be ready to go if the Maroons want him. Australian Independent Radio News.
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12: G'day everybody, checking all things traffic in the Logan area again this morning. If you are making your way up the M1, not too bad north of Logan Home, but the run from pretty much all the way through to Logan Home, bad with an accident just north of Beenleigh near Eagleby. Still problems on the Mount Lindsay Highway northbound, keep an eye on that one. Park Ridge Road looks a little held up, as well as Bow Desert Road north. Even problems off the Logan Motorway, the Gateway Extend up past Mount Gravatt, Capella Bar Road, just something to keep in mind. 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Phone 3841 6244. Keith Four Wheels, they'll keep you moving. It's Luca Moore, go traffic in 30 minutes.
13: Now, here comes another hour of great.

June 2 is your happy birthday date today. They're from everybody here at Logan City's 101. We had that you have a wonderful Tuesday. You're celebrating with some very famous people who were born on your birthday. Charlie Watts was born in Middlesex in England in 1941. UK drummer with the Rolling Stones back in 1962. Sadly, Charlie passed away a couple of years ago now at the age of 80. Mickey Steele. She was the bass guitarist with the all-girl band The Bangles. She is celebrating her 71st birthday. UK singer-songwriter Tony Hadley was born in London in 1960. He was the lead singer with Spandau Ballet. A couple of cricketers having birthdays today. Steve Smith is 37. And the War Twins, Steve, is 61. And his twin brother, Mark. Strange enough, he's also 61 years of age today. I made myself giggle. And blowing out 58 candles, the Australian singer who had a number one in the country, Merrill Bainbridge, had a big hit with this.

0: It's 8:15 here on Logan City's 101 with Peter Carey. We'll be crossing to Studio A when Caroline Woodman will be joining you on the other side of the news at 9. Between now and then, we have another edition of Queensland News with Lee, and we'll also look at some of the events that happened on this second day of June.
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0: Queensland, I'm Lee Harrison. Counter-terrorism police have allegedly foiled a planned attack on a Queensland school. Police say a 13-year-old boy was arrested in Maryborough after threatening a service station employee with a knife last week. Investigations led to detectives searching his home, where they seized an electronic device. He's since been remanded in custody and charged with violent extremist offences. Master Builders Queensland has welcomed the decision to extend the CFMEU Commission of Inquiry. They argue the union's influence has driven long-standing issues within the industry. Deputy Chief Executive Michael Hopkins says he's hopeful the inquiry will deliver positive change.
1: We've seen from the first phase of this inquiry put a spotlight on shocking allegations of entrenched violence, intimidation and abuse of power. And this is a once-in-a-generation opportunity, we think, together with the administration of the union to improve the culture and to get the industry working on a much more productive footing going forward.
0: Work's begun on Brisbane's 63,000-seat Olympic Stadium ahead of the 2032 Games. Peter Jones reports.
2: Premier David Crisafulli and young footballers turned the first sod yesterday, just hours after chaotic scenes where police clashed with anti-stadium protesters. The game's Independent Infrastructure and Coordination Authority took over the ownership of the land from the Brisbane City Council to allow for early works to begin on the $3.6 billion stadium. Mr. Crisafulli says we're going to create a world-class green space bookended by a world-class stadium for a world-class event for a state on the rise. It comes after days of protests against the stadium, including on Sunday, that saw hundreds of people gather calling for the parklands and green space to be preserved. Peter Jones, Air News.
0: New figures reveal students with disabilities account for more than half of those suspended from Queensland schools. The cohort accounted for 55% of suspensions in 2025. It's prompted calls from experts for better funding and support for children with a disability. A brighter future for thousands of green sea turtles. Steve Barker explains.
3: Not many people walk across the gleaming sands of Sir Charles Hardy Island, about 600 k's north of Cairns, but more than 9,000 northern Great Barrier Reef green sea turtle hatchlings have. In a bid to help save the species from rising sea levels and warming temperatures, researchers moved almost 9,000 eggs from more than 100 nests from Rain Island, 80 kilometres away. Queensland Parks and Wildlife Service Senior Project Officer Catherine Robertson says the work has helped boost hatchling numbers and produced more males, which was their goal. Steve Barker, Air News.
0: To sport now, Val Holmes is eyeing a State of Origin recall after bursting back into form in the Dragon shock win over the Broncos. The Maroons legend was overlooked for Origin 1 after a slow start to the year. But with Queensland reserve back Gamat Shibasaki out with injury, Holmes says he's ready to go.
4: I've never turned down a Queensland jersey I've always put my hand up for it if I did get the call. Even if I'm, on the extended bench or just in the squad, it's, always a privilege to kind of run around with those guys. It always gives the confidence.
0: Brownlow medal winner Matthew Rowell has declared he's 100% fit ahead of this weekend's Q clash against Brisbane. The Suns midfielder set to renew hostilities with the Lions in their first match since last year's semi-final. This is Air News Queensland.
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7: G'day everybody, checking all things traffic this morning in the Logan area. Still some slight hold-ups on the gateway northbound between Compton Road and Carindale. It's only very light. The M1 similar with earlier heavy movement from as far south as Ormo up through Logan Home and then through Slacks Creek. There was some previous delay. Still looks busy on Narang and Albert Street coming up out of Waterford, and looks like the Mount Lindsay Highway and Boaters Road starting to calm down, but still with hold-ups. 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Phone 3841 6244.

0: Peak Four Wheels, they'll keep you moving. It's Luca Moore, Go Traffic, later on.
1: We've now reached double figures, 10 degrees in town as we head for a top today of 23 under sunny skies. That's what we want to see. A nor'westerly is picking up to 20k in the middle of the day. And tomorrow, temperature range of 30 to 24. Thursday, 10 to 21. You're up to date now with the latest in news, sport and weather.

$65,000 question. Would you rather go to Hawaii or would you like to join Savage Garden and head to the moon and back? We'll have a look and see some of the events that happen on this date very shortly.

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11: We shall fight on the beaches. We shall never surrender.
12: Mr. Gorbachev, tear down this wall.
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0: Well, today's the second day of June, and on this date back in 1835, P.T. Barnum launched his travelling show. The main attraction was Joyce Heth. Now, she was reputed to be a 161-year-old nurse of George Washington. Oh, come on, that's a bit stretchy, isn't it? She was only 160. Today, we owe just about everything that we're doing on radio to Guglielmo Marconi. He was 22 years of age, the Italian-Irish inventor. An Italian-Irish inventor with a name like Marconi and Guglielmo. Anyway, he painted the wireless in 1896. Iguana oil was trademarked in Australia in 1916. Vegemite changed its name to Parwell, only for a brief period in 1927. Queen Elizabeth II, at the age of 27, was crowned in Westminster Abbey. The Empress of Australia made her last voyage between Tassie and the mainland in 1985. Whitney Houston's second album, Whitney, was released in America in 1987. Paul Barrett is celebrating his birthday. I just thought I'd throw that in with on this day. So when PB joins you after 12, send him a Facebook page, post, and say good day and happy birthday. And it was on this date in 1968 that a young Mary Hopkin went into the Apple Record Studios and recorded

Well, that's about it for the Tuesday Brekkie Show today. Hope you'll join me for Hump Day's Brekkie tomorrow. We'll have a brand new Battle of the Stars. We'll see if we can come up with something a little better than today then, folks. Enjoy the rest of your morning with Caroline coming in from Studio A on the other side of the news, and Elton John. Have a great day till then.

0: Elton John's Sacrifice. Beautiful. Thanks for a great show, Peter. And Peter Carey will be back with you for breakfast tomorrow. It's Caroline joining you for the morning show today. Right now, it's time for the news.
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2: Good morning, I'm Lee Harrison. Business groups, unions and the federal government are all calling for the minimum wage to be increased today. The Fair Work Commission will soon reveal its decision on whether 3 million low-paid workers will receive a pay rise. The ACTU is seeking an increase of 6%, while Labor hasn't outlined a specific figure. The Australian Chamber of Commerce and Industry are hoping for a 3.5% wage rise. The Federal Treasurer is denying accusations his new tax bill gives him unprecedented new powers. News Corp reports the legislation allows Jim Chalmers to choose which assets keep capital gains tax discounts. There are also concerns the government would be able to redefine new builds after the new laws are passed. But Dr. Chalmers says ministerial discretion regularly features in tax legislation.
3: It's not unusual in tax legislation for the definitions to be settled in what's called legislative instruments. Those legislative instruments are disallowable by the Parliament. Tax law is full of these kinds of examples.
2: A teenage boy has been arrested accused of plotting a violent attack at a Queensland school. The 13-year-old was arrested at a service station in Maryborough on the state's Fraser Coast last Thursday after allegedly threatening an employee with a knife. Further investigation led to a search warrant at his home where officers seized an electronic device. He's been charged with violent extremist offences and is due in court on Friday. A learner driver has been charged over a police pursuit in Sydney South West, which ended with a car crashing into a home. Dusty Fitzpatrick has more.
4: Officers were patrolling on Campbelltown Road at Bardia when they tried to pull over a grey sedan. A chase started when the vehicle didn't stop. It continued along Williamson Road in Ingleburn. It came to an end when the car crashed into a nearby home. No one inside was injured. The 17-year-old male driver was arrested at the scene. He's been charged with offences relating to driving while suspended and while unsupervised. He's due to appear in a children's court later this month. Dusty Fitzpatrick, Sydney.
2: Australians are being urged to shop around for surgeons as new data details skyrocketing fees. Private Health Australia research found some patients are paying up to five times what they should be for common procedures. Chief Executive Dr. Rachel David says many don't realise they don't have to see the surgeon their GP refers them to.
5: You can see another doctor who's in that treatment area. And so it can be worth ringing around a few practices in the area to work out what they charge.
2: And research has found the effects of artificial intelligence are yet to be fully felt across the nation's job market. But analysis of payroll data does show hiring has been weaker in almost all occupations at threat of being replaced by AI since 2022. This is Air News. The Adelaide Crows kick off the second half of their AFL season on Thursday night against the Cats at home. Coach Matthew Nix updating where several injured players are at.
6: Isaac won't play this week. Happy to put that out there. We're not going to push it. It's just far too short a turnaround for a soft tissue. But Sid Draper is still coming off of a fractured cheekbone. So again, we won't take a risk there with Sid. So that's the couple that we're talking about. Mitch Hinge will be a test. Just to see where he's at. Rolled his ankle last week in the sandford.
2: To rugby league, and the Bulldogs insist Lachlan Galvin has shrugged off a night of booing from West Tigers fans. The former Tiger was jeered with every touch during his side's loss. Dogs forward Jacob Preston says the 20-year-old is unfazed.
7: Nah, no effect. He would have just laughed it off. He just loves playing footy. He's very easygoing, Gabo, and I don't think it would affect him at all.
2: Andrew Callaway has played his final rugby match for the Waratahs after a 31-25 loss to Western Force. The 30-year-old says he's still unsure if he'll retire from rugby altogether before the 2027 World Cup. And at the age of 44, Serena Williams is going to attempt a return to professional tennis by playing doubles at Queen's Club in London next week. Australian Independent Radio News.
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0: Hello and welcome to the morning show with me, Caroline. I'm here until 12 today with you. Let's take a look at the weather now, and we can expect a sunny day. It's a fresh one with light winds becoming northwesterly at 15 to 20 kilometres an hour in the middle of the day. Our UV index is moderate from around 10 o'clock this morning until 1:30 this afternoon. We're expecting a top of 23 degrees, and right now it's a very cool 12 degrees. Now you're up to date on 101 FM.
12: Sometimes it's about getting away. 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
12: 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Your favorite songs are right here.

kicking off with a classic from Barnsey, Ride the Night Away. How have you been? How was your weekend? Did you have a good start to the week? I've got just the one guest on the show today. Kappa Plus CEO Rochelle Williams joins me after 10 to chat about dementia. Now, it's something that I'm sure has or will affect many of us in some shape or form in our lives, even if not directly. So definitely stay tuned for that. I'm sure we can all learn something there. Righto, it's time for some more music. Here's an absolute cracker from 1976. It hit the top of our charts and I remember it really well as a kid. It was a lot of fun. Starts off slow, but don't be fooled.

0: she's lovely. Nora Jones, Don't Know Why. Bringing it down just a peg from the song before, those two absolute powerhouses smashing it out, belting it out. I love that song. That was, of course, Donna Summer and Barbra Streisand. No More Tears, Enough Is Enough. 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

0: That's a great track with some really good bass in it, having a good listen to that. Spandau Ballet with the song that kicked it all off for them, to cut a long story short. Before then, we had the very smooth Lisa Stanfield, All Around the World. And kicking that set off was Steve Earle, Copperhead Road. I'm going to say it, if you're on the road, please take care. I don't know how many near misses I had on the weekend because people were just stupidly impatient. You know, Waterford Tambourine Road, right? Just as you're coming out of Logan Village, heading towards Waterford, you've got the retirement villages on either side and it goes from two lanes into one. Most people really behave, merge like a zipper, let's be fair. I was well in front of this big four-wheel drive thing next to me who decided that they just had to get in front of me. And I almost ended up in that retirement village a few years earlier than I expected.
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0: Tina Cousins and Pray. And before then, 90s one-hit wonders Chumbawamba with Tub Thumping. I love that track. And Little Eva kicking us off there with a classic from the 60s, 1962, The Locomotion. So I was talking about that merge lane before coming out of Logan Village, heading towards Waterford. My daughter, who's got the day off, just messaged me and she said, yeah, I don't like that merge lane either, but don't worry, Mum, I'll come and visit you in the retirement village. Thanks, Schnoodle. I'm pleased to hear it. We are live. We are local. It is 101 FM.
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0: That is, of course, Hot Chocolate from 1976. You sexy thing. We've got news, sport and weather coming up very shortly. First, I'm going to play a song that's so long you almost need a packed lunch to listen to it. Here's Madonna now, a classic from 1989. Here's Like a Prayer.
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1: Hello there, I'm Sean Bindley. The Federal Treasurer is denying accusations his new tax bill gives him unprecedented new powers. News Corp is reporting the legislation allows Jim Chalmers to choose which assets keep capital gains tax discounts. There are also concerns the government would be able to redefine new bills after the new laws are passed. But Dr. Chalmers says ministerial discretions regularly feature in tax legislation.
2: It's not unusual in tax legislation for the definitions to be settled in what's called legislative instruments. Those legislative instruments are disallowable by the Parliament.
1: The opposition says the federal government